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0: Like Anakin from Waukesha. 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
1: Teddy Swims, Mr. Know-It-All.

I bet. Said, I got drive, I don't need a car. 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I'm doing things they ain't seen before. 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Fall off what? 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Called your bluff, better cite the source. 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
0: Like Anakin from Waukesha. 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
4: 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Pedro Porro to the back post. Nico Williams wins the header. Martinez is caught out. And Ferran Torres buries it from 8 yards. Spain 1, Argentina 0. 38 matches unbeaten. 16 years since Iniesta in South Africa. And now Spain are champions of the world again.
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0: together.
1: Hold on. 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Wait, she's not happy.
0: She's not happy for her best friend, basically.
1: Got it.
0: She's a jerk for not being happy for her best friend. She said, my BFF just went through a tough time. She decided to leave her husband. They have two small kids together, but I'm not judging on that. They have to do what's best for them, and if it isn't healthy, I support her leaving.
1: Mm-hmm.
0: But now it's 2 months later, and she just announced she's in love again.
1: Oh, God. Oh. Okay, so she's friends with both of them. It's not just a friend with one of them situation.
0: Like big love, like shouting it from the rooftops. And she got with somebody new.
1: She's not going back to the dude.
0: I should have read the whole thing. Oh my God.
1: Oh God.
0: Oh my God.
1: Oh God.
0: Girl.
1: Oh, so she's
0: damn.
1: She's moving on quickly, is what's happening.
0: She left her husband, and now 2 months later, she just announced she's in love again. Okay, now I'm catching up. So this is from a girl named Julia. She says, like big love, shouting it from the rooftops and posting all over social.
1: It's the rebound.
0: Like
1: love.
0: She's in love with this guy, like on the couch screaming Tom Cruise love.
1: Yep. I was just going to say, bro.
0: He seems nice, but I can't catch up. And I find myself not being happy for her and this new relationship. She does deserve love, but she also needs to heal. I haven't told her I disapprove because that's not necessary, but I am definitely not happy for my best friend.
1: It's like an elf. You know what I'm saying? When Will Ferrell fell in love with Zooey Deschanel's character. He's like, I'm in love, and I don't care who knows. That's exactly what's going on.
0: Yeah.
1: But the thing is, you was just married 2 months ago with two kids.
0: You're just filed.
1: This is a rebound, right? And I don't want to call it like that, but come on,
0: what else
1: could it be?
0: Some people rebound, and then they're just relationship people, and they're clingy, and they jump into the next one, and they stay with that one.
1: Find their forever mate.
0: Yeah.
1: Right. Well, and some people do have luck.
0: Some people do.
1: Right. You know, and you find your person right after the worst situation of your life.
0: Some people manifest it because they can't be single. Let's be real.
1: Correct.
0: Let's be real.
1: Correct. We're going to keep it real, man. We're going to keep it a bug, dog.
0: She's a jerk for not being happy for her best friend. Okay, so you're not being supportive you're not happy for her, but you know it's ridiculous. So
1: backstory.
0: I would be like rolling my eyes. Like, are you kidding
1: you're
0: me?
1: You're not in love.
0: You got two kids. Worry about your kids. Slow it the hell down.
1: Yeah.
0: Like, figure it out.
1: But then it feels jerky to be like, no, this isn't love.
0: How do we know, bro?
1: Maybe she did just find her person. What if? This is so tough because...
0: I know. You're not being supportive.
1: You're hating on your friend with arguably no reason, but to me, the reason is the fact that you know them. You know their life. You were probably friends with her and her husband. You knew about their kids, right? Mm-hmm. I don't know how involved you were, but you knew who she was less than a year ago. Less than 6 months ago. Mm-hmm. We could talk about what it is.
0: Oh, yeah?
1: She's moving on pretty quickly, and you're being a little
0: judgy. Some are
1: going to
0: think she had an affair, too.
1: You're being a little judgy, and who knows, without getting deep into
0: That's
1: it, how
0: I
1: do
0: mean.
1: We know? How do we know she didn't have an affair?
0: You are being judgy, and I'm totally here for it because I think it's ridiculous.
1: This one's a yikes, icky, I don't want to say. Mm-hmm. I'm glad I don't know them.
0: Yeah, no kidding. 414-533-1037. Now, that works for texting or for calling. I haven't read that many texts today. Let me go to our text line. It says, not a jerk. That's really suspect. Is she?
1: Is it? It's weird.
0: The one who wanted to break up from her husband, because maybe that started before. Again, I don't think that matters.
1: It's weird for sure, though.
0: She wants to know if she's the jerk for not being happy for her best friend who's already fallen in love immediately after she left her husband.
1: Immediately, it doesn't even begin to cover the gambit, bro. She doesn't even know this dude's family, know this person's backstory in life. In 2 months, you really don't know somebody like that. You infatuated. I'll give you infatuated.
0: Right.
1: And you're probably hurting from the last relationship.
0: Yeah.
1: But I don't think you in love. Mm-hmm. I'm agreeing with the friend. I just don't want to be a hater either. Mm-hmm. In the world of haters, I'm trying to go, okay, you in love. Good for you.
0: You suck.
1: Not in love. But okay. Dog, yeah. And that's where I go, not my horse, not my chair. And, definitely not my problem.
0: All right. We're going to talk to you guys next. Do you think she's a jerk? She's not happy for her best friend who's already in love again. Cannot wait to read these texts and take your calls.

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2: I still think you're a jerk.
1: You get to be our moral compass.
2: No, wait, you're a jerk.
1: It's time to find out. Am I the jerk?
3: Look what you did, you little jerk.
4: All right, she wants to know if she is the jerk for not being happy for her BFF who got divorced and already fell in love again.
5: Do we know how old her kids are?
4: No, it just says two
5: kids. She got two littles, though.
4: And they basically split up 2 months ago, finally. And she said, I support it. And, you know, if it's not working for you, it's not healthy. But now she's already in love, shouting it from the rooftops 2 months after she left her husband.
5: She said, girl, I support you leaving your man and exploring yourself. But I don't support you getting a new man 2 months later.
4: Which someone say unsupportive. Well, it's not your decision.
5: Who cares,
4: you're being a bad friend. Whatever.
5: Right.
4: You know what? I will start with Nicole in Waukesha this morning.
5: Hey, Nicole, morning. When was the yes?
4: Hey.
6: Hi. Good morning, guys.
4: Good morning. All right, jerk or not the jerk for not being happy for your best friend?
6: I'm going to say jerk because the reason I'm going to say that is because she was so physically with that person 2 months ago doesn't mean that emotionally and mentally she was there. She probably checked out a long time before that.
5: Just because the divorce happened. Girl.
4: People say this all the time.
5: They relationship.
4: Like, well, I haven't been in love with them, so I was open to it. But to everyone on the outside, they can't catch up.
5: Oh, yeah, of course.
4: So they're emotionally not with you. Yeah.
5: It's a shock to
4: them. You're out, and nobody else is out.
5: Yeah. It's just official now on paper, but you had been. Oh, God.
4: That's the problem.
6: Yeah, wow. So it's much easier to move on when you've already checked out long before that.
4: Yeah. Mm-hmm.
6: And then when you find somebody else and you're like, you know that you don't want what you just came from.
4: But. So

0: You're like, oh, this is fresh.
1: Correct.
2: This is new. Different. This is great.
0: Like, yep. This could be it. I know a couple people, including myself, that came off of a long-term relationship and married the next person they were with.
1: Right. Okay. So, yeah. Right. And I know exactly what you're talking about.
0: My mind went right to that, I guess. Mm-hmm. But that's why I'm saying
1: the problem with those is that if they're so checked out, and they both have to be checked out if they do that at the split, and nobody and the other person and nobody around them is emotionally ready, that means they were internalizing, not telling anyone, not working on it, and left and have been checked out for a long time. That's messed up.
2: Yeah. That is
1: and
2: messed
1: that
2: up.
1: I'm going to call out, because people do that all the time.
2: Well, that's jerky.
1: And they don't work on it, and then they go, but I've been checked out. Well, yeah, that's why it's not going to work, because you're checked out.
2: You didn't seek help. Like, you did. Yeah. You didn't try at all.
1: Exactly.
2: But from outside looking in, we don't know, and everybody is different. Exactly what I was just about to say.
1: But she says it's jerk because you just don't know the whole situation.
2: They could have been broken up.
0: And I think, you know, if it fails, like, she's just got to be the friend and help her friend pick herself back up, dust herself off, and, you know, just keep going forward. That's all she can do with her friend, you know?
2: Well, you're not a best friend if you ain't know her and her man was on the rocks for sure. But
1: no kidding.
2: We appreciate you, Nicole. Exactly. Great insight.
1: Yeah. Let's see if everybody agrees.
2: Bye. Have a great day. Much love. Peace.
1: She said jerk for not being happy for your friend who just got into a new relationship 2 months after she left her husband.
2: Stood 10 toes on it, too.
1: Dang. And there are kids involved. Let's go to Jenna in Oconomowoc.
2: Okay.
1: Hey, Jenna.
3: Hi, good morning.
1: Hi. You're going the more petty route like me, huh?
3: Yeah. I'm going to have to say not the jerk.
1: Yeah. It's hard for us to catch up, isn't it?
2: Talk to us. What's up? Why you say not the jerk, though?
3: I feel like if you care about your best friend so much and you want them to be happy, in order for that, you need to care about them.
2: Right.
3: In this situation, when there's two kids involved, it can get a little messy. So, and I know firsthand from, like, past experiences with, like, my friends, that has happened, and it has not ended great.
1: Yeah.
3: So I know it from personal experience, and I feel like...
1: What hasn't ended great? The marriage or the situation with the kids?
2: Yeah.
3: The situation with the kids and the rebound.
1: The rebound,
3: and,
1: It was that. It's confusing.
2: And it can get ugly, especially with kids involved.
3: I want her to be like, I want to be supportive of her, but also it's like to be supportive of your kids, because how are they going to handle it?
1: Yeah.
2: Well, and that's the toughest part, because right now you don't know. You're moving on, and I feel like, and maybe it's just me thinking, she's kind of being selfish and prioritizing herself. You know what I'm saying? And going, I'm happy, I'm in love. But we ain't heard nothing about these kids, and ain't nobody else talking about them either.
3: Oh,
2: so
3: absolutely.
2: Are they good or are they good?
1: Right. That's why it feels selfish, but we don't know.
2: We don't know.
1: Well, now it's split down
3: the
1: middle. Not the jerk.
2: Dang, Jenna.
1: Oh, I love it when she got in the petty pond with me and said, let me get in here with you, Allie.
2: Let me take a swim, girl. This water's
1: girl,
2: fine.
1: Here I come.
2: We appreciate you, G.
1: All right, Jenna, thanks for calling.
3: Thank you.
1: Bye. Okay, last but not least, we finally got to put our eyes on him in person. He's real.
2: Yeah. No, I met him the last time I hosted the Kurt Fest with Culver's or whatever.
1: Oh, maybe you did tell me.
2: I had never seen him.
1: Chris in Greenfield is alive, ladies.
2: When
1: he's married, but he's alive.
4: What's going on, y'all? Good morning. Buenos dias. How you doing, Allie DZ? It was good seeing y'all.
1: Thanks for coming out to the South of Milwaukee Heritage Days Parade and saying, what up?
2: That's how I had you.
4: Of course, always. Hey, as soon as my babies heard Allie and DZ was going to be there, my baby was like, we got to go see Allie. We got to go see DZ. I was like, you already know, baby. We popping up for Allie and DZ.
1: Now I have a face with a name. Now I see you, Chris, when I'm talking to you.
2: Yep.
1: So, all right. We're split down the middle, though. She is not happy for her best friend getting in a new relationship. Jerk or not the jerk?
2: What you think?
4: Hey, it's kind of not jerky for me, because given the situation, you know, it's about the babies, especially since they have the babies. I feel like jumping into something so quick, as DZ said, seems a little selfish. And I kind of also disagree with the, you know, being checked out beforehand mindset, because like you said, if you're already checked out mentally way beforehand, then you were basically pre-plotting.
1: Yeah, you were
4: leaving and just giving up on the relationship. No, you weren't in it at all.
2: So you were ready to jump into the next relationship regardless.
1: I understand why people are emotionally ready when they get out of one, but that seems so messed up, because you weren't the only one in that. If you get out emotionally ready, both of you should be. Other otherwise somebody wasn't communicating, don't you think?
2: Oh, 100%.
4: No,
1: or you're just not in love with somebody and you're straight up telling them that. Well, that's awkward.
4: And then you're just dragging them along at that point.
2: You're preparing yourself and getting ready like a butterfly in a cocoon to go spread your wings and fly away. Well, meanwhile, the cocoon, your partner is going, what the hell?
1: I
2: was in the cocoon, right? Like, we were cocooning.
1: And they're like, no, I'm unhappy. I've been unhappy for a long time. I'm emotionally checked out. We're done. Bye.
2: Yeah, bro, that's weak. That's weak, sir.
4: And we didn't necessarily hear that the friend is not being supportive of her. Just because she's not being happy doesn't mean she's still not there for her, still not being there
2: to support her
4: on that end. But, you know, we all have the right to our own feelings. And if she knows her friend and knows that this is probably going to be a little messy of a rebound and is going to probably take more of a toll on her than the relationship itself, then she should probably listen to her friend, her best friend at that. And, you know, like, hey, girl, this is time for some healing. You got to take time with the babies because this is going to come back on those babies too, not just you.
2: Yeah. That is fair. The best friend's going, I can't support this girl because we didn't even know you was on the rocks like that. There you go, Chris.
4: Messy slope, bro.
1: Oh, man. Well, that was awesome, Chris. Thank you for calling in and rounding it out today as not the jerk for not being happy for your BFF. We are being petty today, and I'm here for it.
2: Love it.
4: Always petty.
2: Love, bro. Good to see you.
4: I'll hit y'all tomorrow. Y'all have a good one. Take it easy. Love, Ali DZ.
1: Bye. Peace, man. Love. I love you.
2: Send it up to the fam, bro.
1: Not the jerk. Dang.
2: Such good points, though. Chris really brought it for sure. And everybody else did, too, obviously.
1: People are going off in the text. They're saying things like, not the jerk. She's being real. Fake friend support. Whatever decision you make, real friend support. True, healthy happiness.
2: I do got to disagree.
1: Milwaukee.
2: I do got to disagree. Not fake friends, just blindly support. Sometimes you get people in your corner that know your mission and agree to it, right? But this one's messy.
1: This one is messy.
2: And a real friend ain't going to just support messy because you're your friend.
1: Mm-hmm. Yeah, there are some not the jerks. There's some jerks. They're all over the place on the text. So.
2: This whole thing was messy. How do we get involved with this mess?
1: I don't know.

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1: But that's not it, because the show is only ramping up.
0: We've got new Am I the Jerk, some moral dilemma of the day.
1: And we start your day with a question to get your brains going.
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0: Good morning. We made it to Tuesday, July 28th, everybody.
1: Yeah, feels good, don't it? Feels good.
0: We
1: making a way, you know, we getting through it. We out there.
0: It's nice. Allie and DZ, I cannot believe we're in the last week of July. I keep saying this. It's unbelievable.
1: And after yesterday's insane weather, oh my Lord.
0: Oh, I know. What was that?
1: Yeah,
0: I got home from work. It looked like it was nighttime.
1: It was a flash of crazy. I was on the way, right? I had just gotten from here to Princeton Club because I was working out with Jeremy, you know, my trainer.
0: Yeah.
1: And I get there and I'm like, dang. On my drive between the 5 to 8 minutes it takes us to get there, it got so dark that I went inside and went, y'all, don't go out there.
0: Wasn't it creepy?
1: I felt weird. I was like, dang, should I be on the way home? Like, it feels like a crazy, insane weather thing. And of course, my wife said, yeah, no, there's a weather warning right now.
0: Yeah, it was bad. And I mean, we saw towns just get taken out up near Appleton.
1: Menasha, dog? Oh my God, yo.
0: Like, I'm talking just gone. Everything's just gone. It's crazy.
1: A lot of prayers up, man. It was some insanity that hit in a very quick instance of like flash, brazy, severe weather that I don't think anybody was expecting.
0: It was a weird day yesterday, that's for sure, in Wisconsin, man.
1: We were told what? Severe thunderstorms and humidity, right?
0: Yeah.
1: Ain't nobody say possible tornadoes.
0: No.
1: Hold on now. Time out.
0: And it just looked creepy.
1: It was so weird.
0: It's a new day. Hopefully no storms today. I know a lot of you are lost power. I'm so sorry. We're hoping some of you get that back today.
1: Yeah.
0: And lots going on. Not only do we have Kesha tickets, we have some special guests coming in because we kicked off our back to school drive yesterday where you can donate supplies to help kids in Milwaukee and Waukesha counties in need. Somebody from Sharp Literacy is going to come in here today and tell us exactly what kids in our community are going to benefit from these.
1: And not just anybody, a big dog type of somebody.
0: Yeah.
1: It's going to be good. And you guys are going to get to ask all the questions like we are.
0: And if you want to donate, the QR code's up on the Kiss FM Facebook and Instagram. We'll be back with the question of the day.
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0: the worst haircut you've ever had. Because I told DZ I'm going to a new nail lady today. She's got a new shop. She invited me to come try her out. She wasn't far from my house. And I went, I haven't gone to somebody new in years.
1: Scary.
0: Like, I normally just walk in, I walk out. I don't know what, I'm excited.
1: Yeah,
0: I can't wait to try her out.
1: But there's something about being comfortable in the environment when you've already established a relationship and you can't just walk in, walk out. It's like getting a haircut,
0: It's like getting a haircut. And so it's nerve-wracking. Well, I remember as a kid, the worst haircut I ever got. I look like a boy. I'll never forget.
1: No, you didn't.
0: Oh,
1: stop
0: it. I got the school pictures to prove it.
1: Really?
0: They put them on a billboard in Milwaukee.
1: You're
0: singing
1: like a boy, and I'm like,
0: oh my God. DZ, do you remember? You don't remember. You're too young. Okay.
1: What?
0: So like when I started in Milwaukee in 2004, around 2005 or six, they had these billboards across the city that said ugly kids. And they had three kids on them. And one of them was me as a kid. And it said ugly kids. And people lost their minds.
1: No way.
0: And then, a month later, the billboard changed. And it said ugly kids become DJs. And it was us
1: and
0: now.
1: And it was y'all now.
0: So like, I have the proof. It was on a billboard on 43.
1: That's
0: for
1: crazy.
0: A whole month in 05, bitches.
1: That is crazy, yo. Hey,
0: I've got it. And I've got proof. So
1: okay. No, that's
0: the
1: funny.
0: Worst haircuts, man, ever. I look like a boy. It was that bowl cut in the 80s and 90s. Why did our parents do that to us?
1: I don't know, bro, but it was
0: wrong with them.
1: It was definitely crazy. They had y'all salty out there. Salty like a saltine, baby, with
0: so
1: that bowl
0: rude.
1: Cut. And everybody had those the weird bangs and the little shorty short whole bowl cut that was dang near.
0: You look like Jim Carrey in Dumb and Dumber.
1: It was dang near a comb over. It was dang near the 2016 Bieber cut. Like,
0: don't make me go find it. I wish I had the pictures today to show you. Okay, so that's my worst haircut. I look like a boy.
1: Okay.
0: I had the school pictures to prove it in third through like fifth grade.
1: Oh,
0: what about
1: you? For years.
0: Oh, yeah. I had to grow back out, dude.
1: See,
0: what was your worst one?
1: I've gone through every gambit, man. Like, my dad used to cut my hair when I was a kid.
0: So was it adult or kid when you had the worst one?
1: It started in my teen years when I really started cutting my own hair, bro. I was exploring and just doing whatever I wanted. I've had every hairstyle in the book at this rate.
0: I believe that because I've known you for a long time. I've seen you with every hair.
1: I've seen every style on myself besides dyeing my hair a different color.
0: Oh,
1: genuinely.
0: Yeah, you've never dyed it.
1: Never dyed it. Never dyed it.
0: That's the
1: only
0: next
1: thing.
0: Step.
1: I don't even know.
0: You're like,
1: but,
0: nah, I'm good.
1: I did a self-cut mohawk on myself one year. I think it was senior year of football. Boy, that thing was scary.
0: It wasn't bad, it was terrible
1: because I was like the team barber. I was cutting everybody's hair. I was cutting my own hair.
0: It was terrible, I was
1: weird about it, bro. I didn't want my dad to cut my hair anymore, so I had been cutting my own hair for a while. Had gotten decent at it. But this was a specific, like, razor sharp, I'm talking about no guard, zero mohawk.
0: Oh, yeah.
1: Thin, like a skater mohawk almost. Not a good look.
0: You know what? Show
1: us.
0: Do it again. Grow your hair and show us one more time.
1: I could find a picture. Bro, it was crazy because I had a stupid goatee that matched the same thickness of the mohawk. And then it was bad.
0: Looked like you had a runway from your chin to the back of your head, didn't it?
1: Yep. Yeah. I could probably find a picture, man. It was up there on the Facebooks. I'll post it on Instagram.
0: Let's go to the phones. But I will say, Natalie in Menominee Falls texted in and said, my mom gave me a perm in fourth grade. Oh, the worst.
1: Wait.
0: They were in, though.
1: Whoa, hold on.
0: I had a damn poodle head. So embarrassing.
1: Okay.
0: I got made fun of.
1: Because a perm means a different thing depending on who you are.
0: Really?
1: You know what I mean?
0: Oh, what do you mean? Like white people, it means curls.
1: And then for black folks, it means straightened. Correct.
0: Yeah.
1: So I was just like, what kind of perm?
0: No, she meant the poodle head
1: the white girls had. She meant the poodle perm. She meant the little anime. Yeah.
0: Ooh-wee. Well, it's not, you don't even have to be white. It depends on your hair.
1: It's fair enough.
0: I mean, Hispanic people could get a perm and they'd have
1: texture.
0: The
1: curls, yep.
0: All right, well, we want to know. Let's go to the phones. Hi, Kiss FM. Who's this?
2: Penny Ellen Butler.
1: Oh, what a dog. Get you right.
0: You never had a bad haircut. No way.
1: No.
2: Second grade, my picture looks just like my dad.
1: No.
0: You're like me with the bowl cut.
2: Because I had a boy haircut.
0: Yes.
1: Buzz cut.
0: Danielle, why did they do that to us?
2: I don't know. My mom blames it on my colic.
0: Oh, please.
1: Wait.
2: I know.
1: Do you got any brothers in your life, Danielle? Hold on.
2: I don't.
1: See?
2: Nope.
1: And Allie, I know you don't got
0: no
1: brothers
0: in
1: your life.
0: No brothers.
1: They was trying to make y'all into boys. your dad
2: people
1: was trying
2: thought,
1: to make...
2: People thought that my I was a boy. My sister would get compliments all the time. Oh, you're playing so nice with your brother. And my sister's like, that's my sister.
0: That's my sister! Dang.
1: I'm convinced y'all dad was trying to make y'all boys.
0: You know, somebody texted in and said, I used to have shaggy hair and I never wanted to trim down my hair, but now I like it. Back in the day, I thought it would be the worst possible haircut. Oh, it's Carl in Cedar Lake.
1: Carl.
0: Previously Carl in Indy. He said, my dad was a terrible hairdresser. Trust me.
1: Hairdresser.
0: He was. We believe you, Carl.
1: No, buddy, we believe it for sure.
0: Well, Danielle and I are going to meet at our group meeting. We're going to start a support group for everyone who had bowl cuts in the 80s and 90s.
1: What are y'all going to call
0: parents
1: it?
0: Suffer- suffering from the bowl cut of the 80s and 90s. That's what we're going to call
1: bowl
0: it.
1: Bowl cuts anonymous.
0: Traumatized.
1: I'm
0: traumatized
1: sorry.
0: For life with the number four like you would put in the 90s.
1: That's not funny. That's not funny. That's hilarious.
0: Oh, man. All right, Danielle. Love you. Thanks for calling.
2: Love you. Bye.
1: Bye.
0: Worst haircut you ever got. That's what we want to know this morning. 414-533-1037. We'll talk to you next.
3: 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The problem is we can't hear you. So call or text Allie and DZ right now. That solves the problem. 414-533-1037. Talk soon.

0: Your body's awake, but your brain isn't. Allie and Deezy, get your brain going with a question of the day.
1: All right, so I want to know what is

0: Your body's awake, but your brain isn't.
1: Allie and DZ get your brain going with a question of the day.
2: All right, so we're talking about your worst haircut ever.
3: Mm-hmm.
2: Mine was the bowl cut I got in the 80s because my mom, I guess, didn't like me that much. I'm kidding.
3: That's terrible to say.
2: Tom in West Dallas said I had the shaved head with the rat tail. Oh, Tom, I'm so sorry.
3: We just gave Sammy a rat tail. He wants it. It's a very Colombian haircut, and he was like, I want it. So we gave it to him.
2: I was going to say, Tom, you're not the only one with a rat tail still to this day in West Dallas and some of the
3: or in Bayview. You got a 5-year-old twin,
2: South Milwaukee. Oh, my God. All right. Well, we want to go to the phones. Let's start with Les in West Bend this morning.
3: Hi, Les. What's the word?
2: Hey, Les.
4: Hey, so it's not my worst haircut.

0: my fiance's worst haircut.
1: Wow, we'll share.
2: Go on.
0: And this just happened about 2 weeks ago. So he's been saying for years that he's going to get a mullet.
1: Okay.
0: I don't think it's a good look.
2: Yeah.
1: They're back in, though.
2: They're back, but I agree. They're ugly, but they're back.
1: Modern mullets look lit. I've had a mullet myself, and it's not my worst haircut.
2: They look good on, like, the 25-year-olds I've seen them with. I don't think I'd let anyone outside of that range really do it.
1: Some kids look right with a mullet,
2: too. The 40-year-old guy looks crazy.
1: Yeah.
2: But anyway, Les, I don't know how old your fiance is, so maybe I'll stop talking right now.
0: He is 28.
2: Okay, so he's in the demo.
1: He's
2: in the demo of mullet range, yeah.
0: But he did it because I told him not to.
1: He was just being antagonistic.
0: And then his friends made a bet with him to see how long he could keep it. What I told his mom is if he actually gets it and it looks bad, well, we've been saying for years, she can come over in the middle of the night and shave his head off.
1: We have
0: warned him of that. Now it just looks like he paid for a haircut and it doesn't even look like he got a haircut.
1: How long has he had this mullet? Because this bet, I mean, some men commit to the dumbest things.
0: It's only about 2 weeks, but he's already getting sick of it.
1: Yeah, fair enough. So maybe another week and then he's out. Yep, you win.
2: But were you attracted to him when he got the mullet? Isn't he just hurting himself?
0: No, when I even told him that, I'm like, it doesn't look good.
2: Why would you do that knowing your woman's not going to want you?
1: What kind of hair does he got? Does he got curly hair, straight hair?
0: It's thicker, but he normally keeps it short and like faded on the side.
1: Okay, so it growing in just doesn't even look right on him like that.
0: No, it doesn't. You know, he would need like another month for it to grow out right.
2: Have you seen the kids that do all of the decades of hair? And there's a kid that does it starting in like the 1950s and he gets all the way up to the, it's so good.
1: Oh, I've seen that kid.
2: It's so good.
1: Yeah, he's accurate.
2: It's
1: bro.
2: Shocking how good it is. Yeah, I'm like, how did you do that? He does every decade of hair.
1: The other day.
2: We might have been the same feed.
1: Did you like it?
2: Probably, because I was so impressed with how he did the hair. I'll find it and try to post it.
1: That's why I popped up in my algorithm.
2: Somebody said the new mullet is called a wolf cut.
1: Oh, my bad. I'm sorry.
2: Whatever.
1: I didn't know it was different.
2: Whatever.
1: Down south, they call it a duck bill. You know
2: Hey, Les, thanks for calling. Sorry your fiance did that to you. How rude.
0: Thank you. Have a good day.
1: Bye. You too.
2: All right, let's go to Kelly in Sussex, who called 5 days in a row and got her own theme song.
3: Good morning.
1: Morning, Kelly.
2: You joining us in the traumatized bowl haircut for life, or what?
1: Parents tried to make you a little boy.
3: It was bad.
2: You had one for real?
3: Yeah, I was in eighth grade. No, not a bowl cut.
2: Oh, thank God.
1: Okay, I was about to say. No.
2: Eighth grade, a bowl cut? I was in third.
1: There's got to be a documentary about this then. If it's three in a row, I got a little boy bowl cut.
2: She killed her parents. That's the documentary. We're giving her a bowl cut in eighth grade.
1: Chill.
2: All right, so...
3: No, I was in eighth grade, and Beverly Hills 90210 was very popular at the time.
2: Yeah.
1: Okay.
3: And I really wanted the haircut that Kelly had. It was very short, very layered, and I got it. My dad took me to a barber to get it. So that was mistake number one.
2: Stop.
1: Okay. I'm unfamiliar with 90210 like that, so it's like you're saying people that I'm not familiar with as a show.
3: But
1: was it a really like a spiky front?
2: Wait, hold on. Did you say Kelly Kapowski?
1: No.
3: No.
2: Who'd you
3: Kelly
2: say?
3: From just Kelly on the show.
2: Oh, blonde, you're talking short. About Jenny Garth. I was over here thinking of, okay, I was on the wrong
1: different
2: day
1: shows.
2: On the show.
1: Mm-hmm.
2: Okay, you're talking about Jenny Garth when she was on 90210. Now
1: right.
2: I'm catching up.
1: The
2: Go
1: character's
2: on.
1: Name was Kelly.
2: Yes, correct.
3: Yeah.
2: Yes. Uh-huh. Mm-hmm.
1: All right.
3: Well, they cut it. They didn't tell me how I had to style it. I have very fine, thin hair. And I didn't wear makeup yet. I just looked like a boy.
2: I'm showing DZ the cut. You know what? It's like the Kate Gosselin cut almost. Like, I don't know how else to explain it.
1: No, that's a perfect way to explain it.
2: It's short, but if you don't have the face, it's not going
1: to
2: work. And Jenny Garth's beautiful.
3: It was really
1: to the millennials, John and Kate plus eight. For sure. That haircut, that mom haircut for sure. Dang. So it could have rocked, but they didn't tell you how to actually take care of it for your hair texture.
2: Yeah. Oh, and everybody wanted to be her because she was like the hot,
1: mean girl
2: on the show.
3: Yeah.
2: And so everybody, she got the bad boy.
1: Even though I've never seen it. I've definitely seen pictures of her, obviously, because it's a famous show.
2: Either you lived in the era or I wouldn't go back and watch it. It's too boring now the way TV's made nowadays, you know?
1: Not fair enough.
3: Yeah.
1: Fair enough. But that sucks that you're
3: cried a lot.
1: I believe it, girl.
2: Oh, I'm so sorry.
1: You want to cry now? No, right?
2: We can cry together.
1: We could cry together if you want to.
3: Sounds good.
1: Kelly, no, we love you, G.
2: The agreeable Kelly. She's like, yeah, okay. She all right, bye, Kelly.
3: Bye.
2: Last but not least, we got Megan in Waukesha, who, guess what? I saw her the other day walking down the street like a hooker.
1: What?
2: Yeah. What? Yeah, only she was with two other nurses.
1: Like stilettos on?
2: No.
3: Like a hooker?
2: No, she was in scrubs with the other nurses, and they were on their noon walk. It was beautiful, actually. I was just joking.
1: You caught him at the corner, so how much? Yo,
2: I was on my way to see my doctor for my physical, and Megan works in the same group of doctors. She works for a different doctor.
1: So you saw her
2: I saw them all the nurses on their lunch on their hour lunch walk. Walking right, at the park, and I was like, hey!
1: What up?
2: So anyway, you Megan, funny. Good to see ya.
1: Morning.
2: She was not hooking.
3: Oh my God, that was my job.
2: No, you were being a healthy nurse. You were walking on your lunch hour. It was great.
1: Yeah, unless you shouldn't be walking on your lunch hour either.
2: Yeah, so no, seriously, Megan, what's the worst haircut you ever had?
3: So it wasn't exactly a haircut. It was a bad hair dye job.
2: Oh, even worse.
1: Same deal.
3: Still traumatized for this day. I was like 13 or 8th grade. Mm-hmm. And box dye was in at the time, or like highlighting your hair. I wanted to be like all my friends and be cool.
2: Frosted tips and whatnot.
1: Oh, box dye. Doing it at home.
2: Hair
1: doing
2: dye.
1: It at home.
3: I wanted to do like the chunky blonde highlights.
2: Mm-hmm.
3: And then I went to school and I thought, hey, I look cool. I was called like golden glob, golden egg. And I'm like, what are they talking about? I had a big, like, I don't know what my mother did, but I looked at my hair and I'm like, oh my God, I look like... It was bad.
1: Why?
3: So I called my mom. I'm like, I cannot go to school. Can you call my hairstylist? And she's just like, don't ever do box dye as long as you live.
2: Oh,
3: oh my God.
1: Never dyed my hair. What's wrong with the box dye?
2: I guess she just didn't get it everywhere.
1: Didn't do it right? Didn't
3: yeah,
1: let it sit?
3: It was bad. And actually, box dye is very bad for your hair.
2: I believe that.
1: Yeah. Well, I've heard all dye, but yeah. Who knows? I don't know.
3: Shout out to Carla. Thanks for fixing me.
1: Shout out, Carla Gang Gang.
2: Thanks for fixing the hair. Love you.
1: No, facts for real.
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0: 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Or he might make it worse. 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
1: Today, somebody's in love with their coworker.
2: Yeah, buddy.
1: Surprise, it's me and Doug.
2: Doug don't work here.
1: Doug, get on the camera. It's me and you, baby.
2: Doug said, no.
1: He won't even get on the camera.
2: He's dodging it, but he really dodging it.
1: Yeah, he won't even do a hard launch with me. Look at him. He's like, I got a girl.
2: He just puts a paw up, like, you can kind of see me in my shirt. That's it.
1: Doug said, I got a boy. His name's Lloyd. He's my number one.
2: He's my man.
1: All right.
2: That's my man. I love it.
1: Okay, right. Somebody's in love with their coworker.
2: Somebody trying to say, that's my man.
1: That's my man at work.
2: Yeah, listen, Allie and DZ, I'm looking for some advice since I've fallen deeply for a coworker. Mm. Since I've started working here at the beginning of the year, we've been talking every single day, just as friends, though. We share so much in common. The thing is, and my feelings for him have grown stronger the more I get to know him. However, the situation is a little complicated right now. He's recently suffered a heavy loss in his family, and let me know that he currently views me as just a really good friend that he's comfortable opening up to. So you on the inside, right? You on the inside. So even so, we hang out constantly, both in and out of work. We're best friends. We text all day long, every day. We're always in contact and there for each other and share everything. He has quickly and unexpectedly become my person.
1: Oh, slow down, honey. He doesn't even like you like that.
2: She says, excuse
1: me. Relax.
2: Here's the thing. He even introduced me to his parents, mentioning that it's a big deal because he truly only does that with someone who he trusts and has love for. I feel like I'm doing all the things that a partner would do, but don't officially have the title. We were intimate once, to be honest, though. Afterwards, he called it a mistake because he's worried that it would ruin our bond.
1: Oh.
2: I'm not sure if I can handle just being a friend with him. So what should I do?
1: Clearly not.
2: Should I just accept our friendship for now and hope something romantic develops down the road?
1: No.
2: Help your girl out.
1: Oh my God, what's wrong with you? He told you
2: She down bad. You know how this happens when you get just infatuated and all of a sudden that person has to be your person and you have to have them.
1: She's delusional.
2: But maybe a little delusional, but also really I don't think she is, because she is doing a lot of the things and I think he's taking advantage of her emotionally without anything else. The fact that they have been intimate.
1: He's doing all the things you would do with a friend of the same sex as well. You would take him around your family. The only thing he did
2: This is my people.
1: The only thing he did with her was sleep with her once and tell her he regretted it.
2: And you don't sleep with the homies.
1: He told her he didn't want to do it. So now she's taking the regular friend things. I'll be around your family. It doesn't mean you like me. It gets ridiculous. That's ridiculous.
2: So you're saying she's taking his friendship out of context just because they were intimate just the one time.
1: She's taking it in her mind where she wants to be.
2: But they've been
1: talking. And he's also saying, I don't want that. And she can't put that on him anymore if he's being honest with her.
2: How would you approach the situation if you've been talking with somebody since, what they say, the beginning of the year, right? So it's been it's going on 8 months.
1: Yeah.
2: When you've been talking to somebody, forming some type of mental relationship that hasn't come to fruition. How many times are you sitting there going, this is going to happen, this is going to happen, just another, a couple more days, a couple more weeks, a couple more months.
1: He's wrong.
2: And it's not going to happen. But I feel like you might be getting led on a little bit.
1: You are.
2: Because this guy,
1: but
2: clearly,
1: you're letting it.
2: This guy clearly knows that you have these intentions. You've already expressed that to him. And I don't know if you guys can be friends. That's the problem.
1: Right.
2: But you work together.
1: He can. You can't.
2: Mm.
1: He can because he doesn't have feelings.
2: Because he doesn't
1: and
2: have
1: you
2: that
1: can
2: emotional.
1: Because you have feelings and you have an emotional attachment. And that's why it's not going to work.
2: Okay. But how do you...
1: Is he going to really change his mind at this point, DZ? I'm asking you. Like, if a man has slept with you and a man has spent 8 months being friends with you, I don't think he's coming around at this point.
2: Being in a place...
1: I'm sorry.
2: I'm assuming some family member that was really close to him had to have passed and they might not be prepared, right? Like, emotional loss is just as bad as a romantic loss, depending on who you are and where you are in life. You sound grown enough to understand that he's trying to tell you that he does not want to be anything but with you right now.
1: Yeah.
2: Here's the thing about when you really do kind of like fall in love with somebody.
1: Yeah.
2: It's a two-way street that doesn't always happen. And when love doesn't happen in a two-way street, that is called an obsession and infatuation. Like, you really are kind of making a fake relationship in your mind.
1: In your mind. The mind will play tricks on you.
2: Either which way you play this, you're going to lose this friendship.
1: Yeah.
2: Right? You keep pushing
1: it. It's going to end eventually when he meets somebody else. That's the problem. Like, you're holding on and he's not going to be with you.
2: I'm trying to tell you to just be patient. Like, if it'll be, it'll be. Otherwise, don't feel any love lost. But you already feel some love lost because he doesn't want to be with you. You're going to build resentment over the friendship, and then he's going to end up dropping you as a friend when he realizes that you've been not so secretly in love with him this whole time.
1: Oh, Brenna in Milwaukee said, she's his therapist. That's it. Like, ooh, that was what I was getting at, you guys. It's his friend.
2: It's his friend.
1: He
2: that's
1: literally sees her as a friend, and he's treating her like a dude friend as well, and she's taking it as means more.
2: This is
1: because he wouldn't bring me around his family. He knows how much I like him. No, he told you he doesn't like you.
2: I can change his mind. It'll work out. He's going to love me eventually.
1: And sometimes you don't care if you can change their mind. Your self-esteem is so low that you're willing to put up with that, even though it's not what you want at all.
2: It sucks to hear that you gotta let go of your person too, because your person doesn't always have to be your lifelong partner, right? Yeah. You could find, and then clearly it sounds like you found a best friend that sees you as their person too, just not a romantic person.
1: Nope.
2: And eventually that relationship is gonna end because one of you guys is gonna find another partner.
1: Yeah.
2: Probably him before
1: That's
2: you.
1: That's exactly right.
2: Him before you because you stuck on him right now.
1: Because he's not.
2: If anybody got some experience with this, I think it would be fantastic. Just genuinely,
1: Please,
2: I think the thing is, you can't fall in love with a friend who's already told you no.
1: I agree. And somebody else texted in and said, who says you can't sleep with a friend? Well, you can.
2: Nobody said that.
1: As long as there's not feelings. Like,
2: correct.
1: Because I have ended dating with guys and they're like, you want to be friends? And I'm like, no, because there's feelings. Why? Yeah. If we're friends, it's going to be a disaster. No thanks.
2: And this is where people say you can't be friends with the opposite sex because there always is that chance of somebody might have feelings if something does happen. And then you go back to just trying to be friends.
1: Unless
2: and you really
1: set
2: can't
1: the boundaries
2: do
1: and she ain't respecting
2: She's not
1: it.
2: But that's what they mean. Somebody will never respect that boundary. And that's where I go, dang.
1: They both are the problem.
2: Maybe after a certain point, yes, the opposite sex can't or shouldn't be friends because it could become toxic if one person falls in love with the other. I think it's great when people of the opposite sex can be genuinely friends.
1: Totally.
2: But if you're single and you're like, you're having one person catch feelings, that relationship is going to wash too, because you can't be friends with somebody who's single that you got feelings
1: for. She's going to get her heart broken. All right. What do you guys think she should do? She's in love with her coworker. They've gotten it on once. He said it was a mistake. And now she thinks, you know,
2: she thinks she could change him
1: because he's bringing her around his family and all this. All right. 414-533-1033. We'll talk to you next.
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0: No, I just meant that DZ has your solution. If there was a problem, yo, I'll solve it. Or he might make it worse. It's What Would DZ Do on Kiss FM.
1: Okay, so today somebody is in love with their coworker who told them they don't like him like that. They even got it on once and he said, I just want to be friends. But she's taking it the wrong way because he's bringing her around his family.
2: And thinking about it too, this dude sounds like a sound mind individual to go, hey, not, you know, don't want to ruin our friendship. Don't really like you like that. I'm in a bad place. I like you as a person of like trust and confidence. You're my confidant, dog. And yeah, like somebody texted, you're my therapist, right? Mm-hmm. Like, and you need to somehow accept that, or you do have to cut the friendship because you're going to keep falling deeper in love and then that heartbreak is going to be worse with somebody that was never in love with you.
1: Thank you. And it's somebody texted in, it's so tough, but you can't romanticize potential. We do this all the time.
2: Yeah, we romanticize potential in a lot of ways.
1: Yeah.
2: But that's called dreaming when it's not romantic. It's called dreaming big.
1: Well, it's a false reality too.
2: Yeah. And in some cases, it's a false reality.
1: They texted in right after that. They said, right person, wrong time, doesn't exist. Your future husband would never do this.
2: Bong. Some people might disagree. Some people might disagree. Who knows?
1: All right, let's go to Jesus in Waukesha. He's on day two. He might get his own theme song.
2: Snappy boy cooking. Yeah, buddy. What up, dog?
1: Hey, Jesus.
3: Hey, what's up?
1: What's up?
2: How loud is mine?
1: She likes her coworker. He doesn't like her back.
2: She loves.
3: Yeah.
1: It's her person.
3: Yeah. I could say a couple things about him. I don't know if he's playing games with her or not, or I know he had a hard breakup, but I've never heard of a guy being around a girl for 8 months, even being intimate.
2: Oh, so you're saying he's leading her on a little
3: wanting
2: bit
3: to do anything with her? Like, you know.
1: He did it once, and then he said, no thanks. I think he's keeping her around because she's in love with him, and who wouldn't be flattered by that? Of course you're going to have somebody around who's thinking
3: and
1: you're
3: also
1: the most amazing person in the world.
2: So he's using her a little bit.
1: Yeah, because it feels good, and she's doing it. So I also don't understand why I have to get this guy's back, why the men aren't doing it, because he's straight up said, I don't want to be with you.
2: Well, because
1: why are we going for him?
2: Because he's taking advantage of her right now, then. If he's just using her because she's nice and wants him and it's nice to be wanted.
1: Not
2: that's
1: if he's
2: not
1: being
2: cool to
1: friends
2: keep
1: with
2: her.
1: Oh, yeah. Keeping it friendly. He's not sleeping with her anymore.
2: Fair.
1: He's not,
3: but he did once.
2: I'll give you that. He did once and he's leading her on by saying we can still stay close, girl. He knows what she wants. He's
3: He knows back of his mind that it can happen again. But
2: if he wants it,
3: I think for her, she should take a break.
2: Yeah.
3: Both of them should take
1: a
3: break.
1: She's got to take some accountability in this somewhere. I mean, she's the one pursuing it.
3: If she really doesn't, or if he really doesn't want to be with her and he does start dating, it's going to hurt her. And this is coming from experience.
1: It's going to kill her. She thinks it's her person. She's deluded.
3: Yeah.
1: You know what I'm saying? And he's going to date somebody else. We know that.
2: He
1: like, it's a disaster.
2: It.
1: He probably is.
2: He might
1: it's a disaster
2: be working
1: waiting
2: on it,
1: to happen.
2: Yeah. So you think cut the friendship then.
3: And they work together. So, I mean, she's going to see him.
1: On top of that. I forgot that they work together.
2: I low-key forgot they work together, too.
1: This is a hot mess.
2: How do you stop being friends with somebody you think is your person and then go seeing them Monday through Friday at work? When you're talking to them every single day, when you're texting all day long. Bruh, one of them's got, this just got worse.
1: Dang.
3: Yeah. I know it's going to be hard for her to take a break, but it's going to be a lot harder for her to see him with a girl and see him every day at work.
2: Take a break. She better start getting on LinkedIn.
1: Herself up. Uh-huh.
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1: And wait. 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
0: Go
1: with
0: ahead.
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1: Do your job, Doug. Go do the reason you got adopted, my boy. Go work.
0: I rescued you to be the guard dog.
1: That's
0: at Kiss
1: right.
0: FM. Dude, get it together.
1: Come on, man. Earn your keep, Papa.
0: He already gave up. He's now laying at my feet, chewing on his bone. So let's update everybody on Doug in the studio because we had a big update yesterday.
1: What a guard dog.
0: Oh, my gosh. So we already have this couch in the studio that he lays on all the time.
1: Yeah, but it's basically his bed.
0: It's right behind me. You see it if you watch my social media or the Kiss social media, if you watch my stories. But yesterday I said, you know what? I feel like Doug's in jail, and I don't like it. I always feel bad for dogs.
1: Doug's in jail coming to work every day.
0: They sit in the house. They can't leave unless we put them on a leash.
1: Yeah.
0: Like, ugh, it's kind of like jail. So that's why we exercise them and have fun with them, whatever.
1: Sure.
0: And I'm not saying Bella didn't have some real boring years when my kids were little, but I think about these things, and it bugs me. So when I watch him on the couch, I know that he can't see anything. He can't even really see outside besides the top of the window.
1: Well, it's hard. He can't really like get up and see much, and then there's trees blocking, but
0: there's people coming in, and it's like being a really short person and not being able to see anyone walking in the door because you're too short.

0: short to see out the window.
1: Because it's not a window directly to the outside. It's kind of just the window to the foyer, vestibule. Yeah, that you really can't see outside unless you're staring past two windows of.
0: So, in true Allie form, I said, I'm going to solve this problem right now.
1: I
0: stormed back to the sales side of the radio station, and nobody was there except for one person. So I said, hey, do you care if I swipe this chair? And it's like one of these king throne chairs, not a recliner, but like a king throne chair.
1: No, like when, like the
0: like
1: little,
0: a sitting
1: like,
0: chair in a like living room.
1: Like a sitting more, not Ottoman style type
0: it
1: chair.
0: It does have an Ottoman with it, though.
1: Does it?
0: It does. I didn't bring it.
1: Of course it does.
0: Yeah.
1: But it's more like a coffee chair, right? Or like a cigar chair,
0: right?
1: Where you sit, you got an end table, and you post up, you can read your book. I wouldn't say it's the most comfortable chair in the world, but
0: we have like three of them, though, and nobody sits in it.
1: Nobody ever sits in
0: it. And so I was like, I go, do you care if I take this chair? And he was like, I don't care. So I carried it above my head. That's how light the chair was. You know, when you flip a chair over your head.
1: Yeah.
0: And I carried it all the way to the studio. I put it in the window.
1: It's in the corner.
0: And now Doug has an amazing chair. So if you come to the station, like when people come in today, they're going to be surprised to see Doug in the window because he's the guard dog.
1: We already had somebody come in and be shocked to see the dog in the window. They were thrilled by it. Yeah. It was going to be fun.
0: He had this, Ed got this big smile when he saw Doug looking at him through the window. And I went, Doug's going to make some people smile on his way into the office today.
1: And here's the thing, since we're doing our Kiss the School Year Hello, our back to school drive where you can donate,
0: timing,
1: it's going to be amazing because we're going to have a box that you could bring donations in after 8 o'clock when them front doors open, so you can bring hand bought new donations.
0: If it's 8 to 10, you might see Doug in the window.
1: Exactly. That's exactly it.
0: Doug may come greet you if you bring school supplies. Yeah. Okay,
1: so if you pop in, but obviously if you can pop in, you can always text give GIVE to 20357.
0: Yeah, that'll tell you how you can donate, which is awesome. So, and the QR code is also up on the Kiss Facebook and Kiss Instagram. So
1: it's
0: going to
1: be cool to have Doug there, have all the supplies coming in there, and then it's going to be perfect.
0: The Amazon wish list. I love how we do school supply drives now where you just get on the Amazon wish list. You can order something that's $5 or $40 and you just have it sent to us, or you order it and drop it off. Fine.
1: Easy peasy, dog.
0: Yeah,
1: easy peasy.
0: All right. Well, we're kissing the summer goodbye, kissing the school year hello. And collecting school supplies for kids in need in our area. So more on that in about an hour when somebody very special joins us to tell us exactly what kids are going to be getting these.
1: Ding, ding,
0: because I want to know.
1: Ding, ding. I mean, we got to know. We want to know. We got questions.
0: All right. Am I the Jerk is next. Then we've got tickets to see Kesha.
1: Ooh.
0: Look out. It's on the way, Kiss. I could be

0: FM.
1: I still think you're a jerk.
0: You get to be our moral compass.
1: No, wait, you're a jerk.
0: It's time to find out. Am I the jerk?
2: Look what you did, you little jerk.
3: Ooh, I got a little triggered by this. I'm not going to lie about letting people in a locked building if they're coming in behind you. I also dealt with this in Florida with my parents. So all these communities are gated. The houses aren't even that nice, DZ. They're just regular houses. Okay, it's like a Milwaukee house, but they're all gated. And not that Milwaukee houses aren't nice. They're just not big rich, but they have these gates into these communities.
4: Nothing particularly special about them that makes them need to be gated. Yeah, yeah.
3: There's no need for it to be gated. Whatever.
4: I'd love to live in a gated community. I'll put a gate up if my neighbors would allow it.
3: Stop it. The problem is, every time I went into my parents' community, I'd have to decide if I was going to let the people behind me in and if I was letting a serial killer in because it was gated and you had to have a code, right?
5: You needed the fob. If you don't got a fob, you can't get in here.
3: So I got worried because this isn't about driving in. This is about walking into a building. But listen, it did trigger me a little. It says, am I the jerk for not letting her in the locked building? Okay.
4: Okay.
3: It says, my kids, almost 3 and 2. Oh, okay. And almost, okay. Oh, they're close.
4: They're little.
3: Go to a daycare facility. You enter the first door, go in, type your code, then the next set of doors will unlock and let you in the facility.
4: Got it.
3: So I was leaving with my kids. There was a person trapped in the locked area. They didn't have a staff shirt on, so I just closed the door behind me and said, I'm sorry, I'm not letting anyone in that doesn't have a code.
4: I kind of get it.
3: The lady got mad, gave me a dirty look, and said some not so nice things to me. And she might have even been dropping food off for a delivery because she did have a Panera-like bag in her hand.
4: DoorDash or something.
3: She did ring the button to be let in by staff, but the front desk person wasn't there. They had stepped away. So am I the jerk for not letting this lady I didn't know into the daycare?
4: Yeah. Oof. This one's tough.
3: Yeah.
4: Because it's not like it's just a random business. It's a daycare, right?
3: Mm-hmm.
4: Kids involved. I'm like, up security, right? And where were you going that couldn't just wait a little bit or wait a second or just drop the food off right there? Like, why were you stuck?
3: Yeah.
4: Right? Like, why were you stuck and waiting is my question. But I don't know, man, because normally I wouldn't give it that energy. I wouldn't give it that energy, and I wouldn't care. I'd be like, oh, yeah, here, hold the door open, boom, bomb, here, let you in. But at a daycare, that changes drastically.
3: With a locked door?
4: Yeah, that changes drastically.
3: I do this at my friend's apartment buildings when I lived in one for years. I just went to see my friend downtown a few weeks ago.
4: Oh, yeah, I'll let people in.
3: Yeah, and if somebody's standing there, I'm letting them into her building, and I'm so uncomfortable. I'm like, I don't know you.
4: Oh, no, you don't let them in? I do let them in.
3: That's what I'm saying. I do.
4: I do. Like, I'll hold the door open and here you go.
3: And then I'm like, what if I just killed everybody?
4: Oh, what if I just let in some crazy person?
3: I would let them in, and I think that's the wrong thing.
4: Yeah.
3: So I actually don't think she's a jerk for not letting somebody in the locked building. There's a reason. And we see that at the radio station, you know, and I don't want to start stuff again, but they love to leave the doors propped open. And we're like, there's a reason we have locks on all these doors.
4: Yeah, there's
3: a reason. Please close the door.
4: Well, and
3: it's the same thing.
4: To your point, I would 100% let somebody in if I was at a apartment building. If I'm walking out of an apartment building, say we downtown at the Modern or something,
3: perfect example.
4: Right? I'm popping out. Somebody else is walking in. I'm going to politely hold the door open for that next person that's walking in, not knowing whether they do or don't got a key fob to actually be let in or know somebody in the building. Mm-hmm. They could be burglars. They could be looking to harm somebody. Who knows? But there's plenty of people that live up in that building.
3: They could be a nobody.
4: They could be a nobody. They could have no reason or they could have every reason
3: but
4: to be in the building.
3: If
4: but I'm nobody
3: happened.
4: To stop you.
3: Mm-hmm. What if something happened?
4: Mm-hmm.
3: Imagine if you let somebody random into
4: that'd
3: a school.
4: That would be on your conscience.
3: Here's the perfect, forget about the daycare. You're going to be going to Sammy's school.
4: Yeah, well, no, at that point, no.
3: They're locked.
4: You got to be, they're locked for a reason.
3: I don't let anybody in those doors. The school does.
4: Children involved? Yeah. If this was just some random apartment building, I don't care. You're the jerk for closing the door in their face. Just let them in, whatever. But with the babies in there and it being a daycare, not the jerk.
3: And there could be kids in that apartment building, DZ.
4: Yeah, I ain't worried about the apartment building.
3: He said, forget them people.
4: Forget the apartment building, bro.
3: Only the daycare. Okay.
4: Only the daycare.
3: Is she the jerk for not letting somebody in the locked building at the daycare facility?
4: Mm-hmm.
3: She said, you know, we all have a code. The woman was just standing there waiting. The front desk person was gone. Am I the jerk? 414-533-1037. Let me see what the texts say. Hell no, not the jerk. Then right above that, not the jerk. Door codes have a purpose. I've seen all you guys let people in buildings. You're all lying.
4: I've done it myself.
3: Come on.
4: I'm not capping.
3: Keep I've it done real. It myself,
4: and I'll do it again.
3: Just dang.
4: Not a, just not at daycare.
3: All right, we'll talk to you guys next.
0: 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What did she say? J-J-J-J-J-R.

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3: No, wait, you're a jerk.
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5: I love our listeners because today the dilemma is not letting someone in a locked building behind you. She was at the daycare. 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She's like, I'm not letting them in. They got to have a key or a code.
6: You know how it is. The door within the door when you get into a business, bro.
5: And all the time we let people in locked apartment buildings behind us all the time.
6: I'm a culprit.

0: do it. I'll do it every single time, especially if you look like a delivery driver to me. I'm like, oh, yeah, you're a Dasher or something.
1: Yeah. So is it jerky to not let the person behind you in? Somebody texted in and said, I was just curious if you would consider this segment gossipy at times. Is that okay? Curious as to your perspective. Absolutely. It's a moral dilemma.
0: Yeah,
1: this is where we argue the pettiness about life, about what is morally right for you or not. Mm-hmm. And not everybody's on the same moral compass.
0: And that's,
1: so, of
0: that's
1: course,
0: gossip
1: it's gossipy.
0: Some
1: people would say it's not morally wrong to cheat. Some would. It is gossipy. And I do love your question. And yes, and I'm here for it.
0: Yeah.
1: So, absolutely.
0: Fair enough.
1: It's a moral dilemma. Okay, let's go to Nelly in Milwaukee.
0: Nelly?
1: Yes. Hi, Nelly.
0: Hey, Nelly.
2: Good morning.
1: Good morning. We want to know, jerk or whoa, not the Nelly. Jerk, she did not let the person in behind her at the daycare.
2: Heck no, not the jerk. Have y'all not watched Lifetime movies?
0: Stop it.
1: Well, Nelly, I have. That's why I feel horrible, because I'm like, we all let people in all the time behind us, and then we act like we don't watch these movies when we totally do.
0: Yeah. Yeah.
2: Listen, I don't want that on my conscience, letting someone in. I say absolutely she did the right thing.
1: Yeah. I agree. I just don't think people do that.
0: No.
1: I'm shocked.
0: Because then we go,
2: there's so many people on the darn news.
0: but why do we stop people and say, oh, you give me the weird ick random, I'm going to stop you from going into a business and stop you from mm-hmm. doing your job, right? We don't know
1: who
0: these
1: are you
0: people.
1: To judge?
0: We don't judge these people. We don't get that moral dilemma in front of our face and get to make that judge, jury, and executioner basically and say, no, you have to stay here. Citizen's arrest, you stay locked here until the proper person and authorities come to get you. Mm. Bruh, we are nobody better than the next man. So it's a little jerky to go, I'm not letting you in because you don't look trustworthy.
1: Yeah. Oh,
2: I get not judging by a character, but if there's security protocols in place, they're probably there for a reason.
1: Well, listen,
2: we should respect those.
1: You know, Michelle in Caledonia texted in, oh, she's going to traumatize us all. She said, uh-oh. Not the jerk, doors are locked for safety. You never know if it's a disgruntled parent or partners trying to get a kid or their partner who may be an employee. As a social worker, I've seen so many attacks by those who should have not gotten past a secured door. Aw, that gives me goosebumps.
0: Shay, never mind.
1: Okay, never mind. We're done letting people in. Thank you, Michelle.
0: Appreciate
1: okay,
0: it.
1: Okay, bye. Nelly, actually, no.
0: Nelly,
1: thank you for your input.
0: You.
1: Thank you.
2: Bye.
1: Well, and I think what Michelle texted in, it's important to stop and note that, because obviously nobody's intention when you let somebody in.
0: No,
1: it's
0: no,
1: our
0: no.
1: intention is more to not judge the person around us
0: correct.
1: And assume they're there for a bad reason. The problem is, if you don't follow it, then there is something to be said, as Michelle said, us trying to be Midwest nice to people might put someone else in harm's way.
0: And me trying
1: so let's
0: trying
1: remember
0: to
1: that.
0: Push a little of that narrative for sure. It's without that understanding that anybody stuck in that vestibule between them two locked doors mm-hmm. does understand that there is security protocol. Anybody offended by it might be a harmful individual.
1: Yeah, that's true.
0: Yeah.
1: You're right. All right, go to our girl, Julie in Oak Creek.
0: The homie.
1: Called 5 days in a row, got her own theme song.
0: Theme song and all, man.
1: Now is the time to get your theme songs. I've said it once, I'll say it again. Summer, when everybody's off school,
0: summer's a good time.
1: Easier to get in than fall. So good luck. You got one or 2 months.
0: Morning,
1: hey, Julie.
2: Hey, buenos dias.
1: Buenos dias. Not to bring it down with Michelle's text, but she had a point. So jerk or not the jerk for not letting the person in behind you at the locked door at the daycare?
3: Not the jerk at all.
0: Yeah, at all.
3: Again, this is a facility where there are young children. And if this was a delivery person, you can put in the delivery instructions if there is a code that you need to get in. She obviously did not have the code, so suck it.
0: Yeah. She said, suck it.
1: Dude.
0: Degeneration X style.
1: Julie, you don't let people in behind you, or would you, honestly?
3: Honestly, I usually do not. We just moved my daughter, my oldest daughter, into a gated community in Tennessee.
1: Okay.
3: And, you know, there's a code that we had to enter to get our vehicle through the gate. and there was somebody right behind us, and I'm like, can we close the gate faster?
1: She went through this. Yeah, she just went through this.
0: Because in a car gate, bro, they'd be piggybacking all the time and trying to, like, whoop, get
1: in. That's what happened to my parents. Mm-hmm. I'm like, there's nothing to rob here, but, man, I'm letting people in. I don't even know why there's a gate. You can walk around it. You can literally walk around it.
0: You can
1: circumvent it. It's so dumb. Like, that's how you get to the sidewalk on the street. You walk around the gate. It's so dumb. I'm like, what's the point of the gate, then?
0: Gate's just for cars, actually. It doesn't stop anybody.
1: Don't get me started, Julie. Again, like I said, it's a middle class community. It doesn't need a gate. Right. Like, it's just funny to me.
0: It makes you feel better.
1: It does.
0: Okay, well then, Julie, while we got you, let me ask. And does it change it if it wasn't kids? If it was a random business with a double locked door? If it was somebody getting into an apartment building that doesn't have that?
1: Yeah.
0: Right? The fear of it's an immediate child endangering process. Mm-hmm. Right? Mm-hmm. Does that change it? Would you be jerky then?
3: No, I still wouldn't let them in. Like, again, if they're a delivery person, they should

0: your reaction makes me go, you shouldn't be up in there, period.
1: Mm-hmm. Yeah.
2: Well, and so much custody stuff going on, which people are texting about. Ding, you got to be ding, careful. Ding. Okay, Julie, we got one more caller, and it's a big day for him. We'll talk to you later, okay, Julie?
1: Have a good day.
2: You
1: love you.
2: Love you. Last but not least, I can't believe it. Day five, he's officially one of the regulars. We met him over the weekend at the parade in South Milwaukee. Chris from Greenfield, welcome. Dun, dun, dun.
3: Hey, what up, Ali? What up, DZ? Hey, we did it, y'all.
2: We did it.
0: Well, you did it, y'all. You win it, my boy. You win it.
2: Congratulations. This is the second one we've added this summer.
0: Yeah. Only two this summer, which is crazy.
2: Amazing, though. Congrats, welcome though. To the club, Chris.
0: Yes, sir.
2: Welcome to the
3: thank
2: club.
3: Thank you. Thank you.
2: What is the perk of being a regular? Not much, other than we have random parties every now and then.
3: I get to talk to Ali and DZ.
2: And you get to be on the radio before everybody else. That's right.
0: You get your own theme song now. It's like you don't let, you know, bat up. You know, come on, son, man. Get that little walk-up music, G.
2: And so welcome, Chris.
3: We going to figure that one out. Yep. How you doing?
2: Good. Jerk or not the jerk. We had two not the jerks for not letting somebody in the locked building behind her.
3: Bring out the broom, Ali. It's a straight sweep. Woo. I'm going to go with not the jerk.
2: Boom. All right.
3: And I've said it before, and I'll say it again. It's all about the babies. All around the fact that it's a child's facility. It's a daycare center. Yeah. As somebody who has done driver delivery before, I can tell you firsthand that if it is any type of daycare or anything like that, they will not give you access to go into the building. It's just not a thing. As the caller before said, they're that whole first center door, they have you leave it there.
0: That makes sense.
3: Any of your reasoning to even go into the child's facility, there isn't none.
2: No, you don't need
3: so,
2: to.
3: I mean, it's a little weird that you want to get in so bad. I get it. But there should have been directions for you to know, just drop it there.
2: Yeah.
3: Any other time, you know, I'm off for holding the door. I even tell my babies, like, you know, she holds the door. You know, somebody that doesn't say thank you is a common courtesy. You know, close that door on them. You know,
2: I'm
3: all with it. I don't see how grown adults can't say thank you. You know, you got a tongue, use it.
0: Yep.
3: But, you know, again, if you're putting babies' lives in jeopardy and you don't know who anybody is, I get it. We don't like to be judgy, but, hey, this world, this age, you're going to have to be a little judgy sometimes.
2: Mm-hmm. Yeah. Well, damn. There it is. Not the jerk. And Chris joins the regulars club.
0: Sweet.
2: All right. How many? We only have a couple in Greenfield. Michelle.
0: Yeah. That might be it.
2: Honestly. Be it. Welcome, Chris. Welcome. Holding it down.
3: We started small, but we're going to get there.
2: There it is.
0: Adding bodies, baby. We're going to figure out the song, too, man. Once you know, let us know.
2: Yeah. All right, for sure.
3: All
2: right. Love you.
3: Y'all have a good one. Love. Y'all take it easy.
0: Peace.
2: All right. So not the jerk for letting her in the lock or not letting her in the lock building. Okay. We got to keep it moving. Lots to do on this show. We still have so much happening in the next hour. We need to give away Kesha tickets.
0: Right now.
2: Then we got to talk about the Hillary Duff news I have to share. And then, which you're going to laugh about. And then.
0: There's new Hillary Duff news?
2: Just trust me. You'll appreciate it. You're going to be like, Allie, really, when I tell you this.
0: My wife and I are Hillary Duff fans.
2: I know.
0: You don't gotta twist our arm to
2: talk
0: Hillary.
2: That's why I'm baiting you with the Hillary Duff. Fine. I knew you and Aaron would stick around.
0: We love Lizzie McGuire.
2: But then we have a special guest coming as well to talk to us about some very special Milwaukee things. So lots happening. Let's give away these Kesha tickets right now, though. 414-533-1037. You want to go see Kesha?
0: Yeah.
2: In Chicago at Credit Union 1 Amp in Tinley Park. Be caller 29 right now. She'll be here on August 29th. Good luck. Kiss FM.

0: Somebody's going to see Kesha. In fact, it's probably Danielle in Cudahy, which we call West Dallas with a View. Hey, Danielle.
1: Morning.
2: Hi.
0: Hey, you got the lake view over in Cudahy, hey, you
1: honestly,
0: know, girl.
1: Cudahy got some nice views.
0: Mm-hmm.
1: That's about it, though.
2: Yeah.
0: Stop it.
1: Well, no, they got Newski's bacon over there.
0: Yeah. Well, Danielle, we are so glad you called in because you're caller 29. You're going to see Kesha.
2: We are so excited. Ari and Addison, too, on the phone.
1: Ari and Addison, the youngins in the car. What's good?
0: Hi. Congratulations. You got tickets to go see Kesha at Credit Union 1 AM on August 29th. I'm so happy for you guys. Congratulations.
2: Thank you so much.
0: Aw, you're welcome.
1: So welcome.
0: Well, Danielle, I just got to ask you, did you grow up watching Lizzie McGuire? I don't know what realm you're in with the generations.
2: Yes.
0: You did. Okay, so you're going to be interested in my Hillary Duff segment. Okay, great.
1: We got some lore.
0: Somebody will be in touch. Oh, geez. Okay, we'll let you go. Love you. Bye.
1: The ambulance is just celebrating.
2: Thank you.
1: Take care.
0: That
1: was good.
0: That was very good.
1: With the babies in the car, too. That's cool.
0: Amazing. We'll have another chance tomorrow. Okay, so my Hillary Duff news is there is no Hillary Duff news. That's why I knew you were going to yell at me. But listen, I do want to talk about Hillary Duff because I knew you were going to punch me in the throat when I said that.
1: No, we
0: talked about her yesterday, and that's why I wanted to bring it up.
1: Did you see the video of her crying on stage? Because so apparently
0: she was in Chicago at Lollapalooza. Let's rewind,
1: correct. And people posted videos, and I'm not sure if this was at Lollapalooza or another show that she was doing.
0: Maybe
1: she
0: had a different one.
1: She was around. I know she was also at a show. She had one at the Tinley Park where we're sending you
0: maybe
1: to go
0: see
1: Kesha.
0: Maybe that's where she was.
1: Correct.
0: It was at Tinley Park.
1: She was a little emotional because she was like, this is the biggest crowd I've played for, you know, like on my tour, and just had a moment where she's like, oh my God, like, thank you so much. And I remember seeing that and going like, man, that really is cool that somebody to us, you know, a lot of millennials, was such a huge star that still is having impactful moments with her fans, right?
0: Yeah.
1: Where she's on stage having a moment, getting emotional, and being like, this is so great. I love it. Oh my God.
0: Mm-hmm.
1: So it's just cool, man.
0: Yeah, Lizzie McGuire is such a big nostalgic thing for a lot of people that were born in the 90s, like you, or the late 80s, right? And grew up with Lizzie McGuire. I mean, I remember finding out the dad is the guy from Revenge of the Nerds. And you were like, what's Revenge of the Nerds? I'm like, never mind. I'm like, that guy was on Lizzie McGuire?
1: He was the dad?
0: You were like, that's Lizzie McGuire's dad.
1: And then the fan theory that he became Lizzie McGuire's dad after Revenge of the Nerds, because he still had some like nerdy quotes in the TV show that now make sense that were obviously like
0: from it.
1: Reaching point.
0: I wanted to bring up Hillary Duff because you and I both, I saw the video yesterday of her in Chicago and I was like, she looks amazing.
1: She looks
0: like,
1: phenomenal.
0: I was like, how can she be... let's see. How old is Hillary Duff? She's not that old.
1: No.
0: She's 38. She's not that old.
1: She's almost 40.
0: She's not that old, but she's 38, you guys.
1: She's almost 40, which isn't old.
0: 18, okay? So I'm looking at her going, she just looks amazing. She looks healthy.
1: Yeah.
0: She looks together.
1: Great way to say
0: it. Her skin looks good. Like, everything looks healthy about her.
1: Yep.
0: And as we were watching it, I looked at DZ and I go, how did Hillary Duff get out alive?
1: Like, she made it.
0: How did she get out? I'm not saying she didn't have issues. She was with Aaron Carter, like her first boyfriend, right? He's dead. I mean, she's had trauma. But the thing is like,
1: though,
0: she's been around some of this chaos, but she's been one of how do some of these people make it out?
1: My response
0: was, I want to know.
1: I don't know, but she is arguably to me one of the only child stars that hasn't been scathed. You know,
0: I got one for you.
1: She's gotten out unscathed. Anybody
0: Another
1: else?
0: One.
1: Who?
0: Ariana Grande. I know she's got things here and there. Mac Miller, her boyfriend died, but like, I'm telling you, she's made it. She has not had any kind of major issues or had to put her career on hold.
1: Sure.
0: And I'm not even, you know, everybody has mental health stuff behind the scenes, but I'm saying, like,
1: I'll tell you
0: not
1: what.
0: The Biebers, not the Britney Spears, who either had serious drug or mental health issues or serious, you know, control around them and have issues.
1: Sure.
0: She somehow made it out.
1: I'll be real and say, as much as I love, you know, Ariana Grande, her career, her stardom, everything she means and embodies, you see the wear and tear and you see that there's something that she ain't speaking on, bro. And I'm just...
0: Well, she did end up in an affair with the dude she was with, who was married. That was a little icky.
1: So there's some scandal. There's scandal, and I would even argue to say between her, her the relationship with her brother, who's, you know, sometimes questionable.
0: Oh, yeah.
1: And then just the life that she has lived. You see the wear and tear. Some people have talked about her and possibly eating, you know, conditions.
0: Eating disorders.
1: Again, you see her getting stupid thick, you know, stupid stick skinny and being like, whoa, what's wrong? And looking somewhat sickly. And as somebody that is not in her inner circle and knowing or anything about her, I look and go, something's wrong there.
0: I don't look at Ariana Grande and think she's got... She just was in Wicked, too. I mean, she's constantly doing these successful things and staying relevant, and she's been around, you know, for how many... I mean, how old is Ariana now?
1: Ariana's arguably, you know, the same age as me. She might be, you know, mid-30s, young 30s, right? And I don't think...
0: They don't look worn down. They don't look... Well, she's 33.
1: I think Ariana looked worn down.
0: I don't agree. Did you see Wicked, too? She looks phenomenal.
1: You could do a lot with CGI and whatnot, but you see on press releases, I don't think she looked as healthy as she did on screen. What I'm saying is I think Hilary Duff looks younger than Ariana. She looks like she got less miles on
0: her. Duff still looks 18. That's what's so weird about it.
1: Looks taken care of. I don't think there's many names that you could say that go, no, she hasn't had she hasn't been basically like run down by the industry. To me, Hilary Duff is about the only one. Genuinely, I can't come up with another name, and I would love to. I would love, but even the megastars of the world, the Will Smiths that you hear, he's been in Hollywood for forever now since he was stupid young.
0: Hold on, Will Smith started as an adult. We really got to know him when he was
1: 17, 18.
0: I'm talking
1: kid stars who made
0: it out alive.
1: Okay,
0: Justin Bieber, he's still around, but I wouldn't say he made it out unscathed.
1: He didn't make it out unscathed.
0: Somebody texted in Selena
1: Justin
0: Gomez.
1: Timberlake didn't make it out unscathed.
0: I don't even think she made it out because she had major mental health problems. She finally realized she had the lupus and or the Lyme disease or whatever she's got. What does she have? Is it lupus?
1: I think it's lupus.
0: I should know this.
1: I believe this makes me sound dumb.
0: Hold on.
1: I believe it's lupus because she had surgery and she got a donor from one of her best friends and then she didn't even invite her to her wedding. It's lupus.
0: Lupus in 2015 and it's an autoimmune disease.
1: Thank you. But there's so many people that know they went through and got scathed. The Raven Simones of the world, they went through, got scathed, bro.
0: What happened with Raven Simone? Because I only know her as the little girl on The Cosby Show, but she had
1: That's So Raven show. There's so many stories that have come out of just inexcusable behavior between her and other co-stars, the Orlando Browns of the world. And we see even how Orlando Brown has been, right? Mm-hmm. Like these people that go through and later you find out, oh my gosh, behind the scenes, there was insane stuff happening that we should have addressed and nobody did because it's kind of Hollywood, dog. Mm-hmm. So that's what I mean by Hilary Duff is the one where I'm going out of these like Disney Nickelodeon type, you know, Cartoon Network kids. I can't think of another one that arguably is healthy, real healthy.
0: If you guys have any 414-533-1037, can you think of what child stars made it out unscathed? Because we saw Hilary Duff looking amazing and we have trouble adding on to that list. We're like, who else?
1: She's in a category all of her own for me right now.
0: They say Jonathan Taylor Thomas from Home Improvement only because he stopped acting,
1: which
0: went to college and Home Improvement.
1: No, I know the show, but which one's Jonathan Taylor
0: Thomas? He's the cute one. Was he the middle? Anyway, he then graduated from Columbia, which is a really good university. You know Jonathan Taylor Thomas.
1: Yeah, but he got out as a child, right? Mm-hmm. Like
0: he stopped acting as a teenager and then went to college and never was seen and he was okay. But most of them, I mean, it's unreal how many child stars have either died, had a drug issue.
1: Or worse, right?
0: I mean, it's like...
1: I can't think of more, but JTT. Jonathan Taylor Thomas, the young kid from Home Improvement, I'll give him that. Mm-hmm. He got out young, though, so you can't even say he had a career. I ain't seen him in nothing else.
0: Somebody said, who said Hilary Duff didn't get affected? It most likely wasn't publicized. No. I'm talking about when you can look at them... And they still look amazing.
1: Yeah.
0: It's very rare. When she was on stage this week and I was like, Hillary still looks like the same.
1: One, we haven't heard of any public scandal. And if there is, right, I'll give you that. We don't know if something might have happened behind the scenes, but it doesn't look to have affected her or her career to the degree we see all these other stars. And if it has happened, we haven't heard it, which means it wasn't crazy enough, right?
0: Mm-hmm. Crazy. Right? People are texting in and calling. Okay, you know what? We're going to talk to you next. Child stars who actually made it out.
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0: Hey, Hard Pants just texted us. Hardest Pants, sorry.
1: Our boss,
0: and said, what about Keke Palmer? That's a good one.
1: Keke Palmer is a great pull. She's That's getting a star one. On the Hollywood Walk of Fame, actually. Mm-hmm. That just got announced.
0: So, what did yeah, she shout do as Keke. A kid, by the way? Because you got to realize.
1: Aquila and the Bee.
0: Thank you. Yeah, there are some of these movie. People where I don't associate them with the same show as you because mm-hmm. you're in your 30s, I'm in my 40s. And mm-hmm. so there's this weird time warp where we think about some the same and some we have totally different ideas of and what they were in, you know what I mean?
1: I think she was in other stuff, right, as a little bit younger, but maybe mm-hmm. missed, you know, like, kind of like the Selena Gomez's that, like, had cameos and yeah. Barney and Friends that were random, where you're like, oh my gosh, she's been around forever. Well, yeah, Keke Palmer, solid pull, Hardest Pants, hell yeah.
0: We're talking about celebrities that actually made it out alive, because Hillary Duff was in Chicago this weekend, and I just couldn't get over how Yesterday, good right? and healthy, Saturday,
1: okay.
0: how, maybe it was Saturday or Sunday, I couldn't whatever. Believe how healthy and amazing she looked, and I thought, these kids start never make it out like that.
1: Amazing.
0: And whoever texted in Amanda Bynes looks good nowadays, she does Chill. Not make the list.
1: Hey, she is not on the
0: she
1: list.
0: She is definitely Chill. Not. I'm glad she's thriving now, but she's had one of the worst. She's on Britney Spears level.
1: Yeah, I was going to say, Amanda Bynes is at one point like the quintessential. She crashed out, and this is what Big we're time. Talking about didn't happen to Hillary Duff. You feel mm-hmm. me? That's what we're... No. All she's right. not on the list.
0: Go to Anaya in Milwaukee. She's got a really good one.
1: Anaya, morning, Windows DS.
0: Hey.
2: Morning.
0: Hi. Who is the child star that made it out unscathed?
2: I thought of two more.
0: Oh, well, give us...
2: I was,
1: Bring
2: like,
1: on.
2: Waiting.
1: Bring Ooh. It on.
2: But the first one is Zendaya.
0: Yes.
2: I grew up watching her on Disney. Mm-hmm. So, like, from that, mm-hmm. Shake It Up. She has done phenomenal for herself.
1: Wow. She was a Disney child she star. Was.
0: Why do they make it out? What makes some of them, like Hillary and Zendaya?
1: What keeps them okay?
0: Yeah.
1: Because now she's thriving.
0: She's
2: really
0: married.
2: Job.
0: She's married to Tom Holland.
1: Tom Holland, yeah. And Tom
0: she's
1: Holland
0: to
1: was in
0: Spider-Man.
1: Right. Well, and they were just in The Odyssey together, too. Like, another Actually, great movie. That's great.
0: Let
1: oh,
0: me take
1: man.
0: Back what I said. Not she's married to Spider-Man. Spider-Man's married to Zendaya.
1: There you go. Yeah, buddy.
0: Yeah, Zendaya's a good one.
1: Good foundation. Good support, parents mm-hmm. that are really active like that, but

0: we've seen good foundations, great support, and parents that are active where these kids still go through unfortunate situations in Hollywood like that, where you don't go unscathed, But Zendaya is a great pool.
1: I don't think people are listening to the topic. The topic is who made it out unscathed. Somebody now said, I think Lindsay Lohan would be some. No.
0: No, she did not make it out unscathed.
1: Were you guys alive from the early 2000s when she was a hot mess?
0: She went from parent trapped to adult trapped, and she got trapped. Yeah, no.
1: Even now, I don't even know if she's really with it. I watched her little Grease reality show. It was bizarre.
0: I think she's healthier, but I think she still struggles to some degree. Again, we don't know these people from Adam. So at the same time, we're just talking about what we've seen in the tabloids and in Hollywood and in their life experience.
1: We don't really know these people. Anaya, I know you had two more, but I don't want you to spoil the ones on the phone. Somebody else might say them. So text them in. Yeah, love you. Bye. Okay.
2: Bye-bye.
0: Thank you. She says, Zendaya, great pool.
1: Go to Nicole in Waukesha. She's actually got a really good one, too.
0: Nicole, morning. When was the S?
3: Good morning.
1: Hi. Who's the one kid star that made it out unscathed? Who you got?
3: Natalie Portman.
1: Love it. Ooh, it's a great one.
0: I don't be thinking about her as a child star because she's older.
1: She was in what, Star Wars or
0: she
1: something?
0: She was young. She was young.
1: Or something, I said. Star Wars or something. She was
3: The first movie I remember seeing her in was Susan Sarandon, and it's called Anywhere But Here.
1: Oh, my God. Okay. I forgot it. Why are you bringing up the tearjerkers? Come on.
3: Yes.
0: How young was she in that movie, though?
1: You got it. Young enough.
0: She was young enough?
1: We're old enough. Okay, anyway. Okay,
0: sorry.
1: Anyway, try to bring it up, DZ.
0: My bad.
1: It was
3: a 99. Walmart baby. The Walmart baby movie.
1: That was the funniest movie. Oh, DZ has no clue what we're talking about. This is how old we are. We're aging ourselves.
0: I know. I got to go back.
3: Yeah.
1: Well, she's 45 in fairness, so.
0: But she's not old either, right?
1: No, but she is.
0: She was a child star.
1: She's in her 40s, so if there's some things you don't remember, that would make sense, DZ, because you might not have been alive.
0: Well, and I can't tell you anything that I've heard
1: of, to be honest.
0: Her and her tabloids having crazy exes or something insane happened. Yeah, I would say she's one that made it out unscathed, not knowing she was a child star, 100%.
1: She's been in so much made it.
3: Yeah, she's amazing.
1: Yeah.
3: Gorgeous.
0: Wow. Nice. Right, good pull,
1: Nicole. Good pull.
3: Thank you, guys.
1: Thank you. That was so good.
0: Solid.
1: All right. We got more texts coming in and one more caller. People are saying Drew Barrymore. I would say Drew Barrymore today. Ooh. I would not put her in the unscathed. If you read a Drew Barrymore book, you would fall over. She was doing cocaine at like 11, you guys. Like, I would not put Drew Barrymore in that.
0: Because her mom, right?
1: Because of her. She was in like a drug-fueled world. She went to clubs. They were taking her to clubs at like 11, 12 in New York. Yeah, that's crazy.
0: They literally had her at like the Cotton Club type stuff. Like, y'all know.
1: She's good. She's done amazing for somebody who went through what they went through.
0: She went through such a crazy childhood. She got no choice but to be an okay adult.
1: Ding, ding. Ding, ding. Yeah, we did say Keke Palmer, whoever texted that in. Hell yeah, we did say that.
0: Follow up. That's two for two on Keke. Yep.
1: Yeah. Angie is in Franklin, last but not least. And we know her. She brought in her son. Her son was the pint-sized personality, Jax, last week.
0: Angie
1: in Franklin.
0: Mama Angie. Dog, I'm drinking a Coca-Cola she brought us, bro.
1: Hey, girl.
0: It was still in the fridge.
1: We miss you.
0: For real.
3: I know. We miss you, too.
1: Aww. Well, who you got for us? We're talking about, after watching Hillary Duff in Chicago this weekend, celebrity, like, kids who were, you know, famous as kids that got out unscathed.
0: Made it out as adults.
3: I was thinking Tia and Tamara Mowry from Sister Sister.
1: Good one. Ooh. Good one. Tia and Tamara. Yes.
0: And they're twins on top of that, too, bro. And I can imagine the craziness they might have endured.
1: Yep. Who else you got, Angie? Yeah. Who else? You're the last one.
3: I originally thought of Steve Urkel, but I don't know. Like, that shows my age. I used to watch TGI Friday, Family Matters.
1: He actually might be doing okay now. We just don't recognize him because we only knew him as Steve Urkel.
0: Well, I believe he started a hemp company with like Snoop Dogg or something like that, bro. He started a little realm like that out in California. In California, but that's a
1: very nice
0: Urkel for sure, because he did not do that. He did not go crazy.
1: I wanted to know who Anaya was going to say. She texted in.
0: Who else?
1: She didn't say who you guys said. She said Miranda Cosgrove.
0: Oh, she does curse a little, though. She does curse a little.
1: Who's Jeanette McCurdy?
0: Jeanette McCurdy.
1: Made a book about her experience in sober. Let me Google.
0: Jeanette McCurdy.
1: This is what I'm saying.
0: Is that her friend? Is that the girl from her best friend from iCarly? I can't remember.
3: iCarly, yeah.
0: That's the best friend.
1: See,
0: from
1: this
0: iCarly.
1: Is where I need you guys.
3: Yeah, that's the best friend.
1: Yep, iCarly, and she was in Sam and Cat, it says.
0: But here's the thing. I also do remember her saying that she did go a little crazy for a little bit, son. So I don't know about unscathed, but yeah. She's doing healthier now.
1: Yeah.
0: Is she Miranda Cosgrove only cursed a little yeah. safe? Maybe not. But she's doing better on this end. She almost went Amanda Bynes.
1: She did.
0: She almost went Amanda Bynes. Yeah.
1: Oh, man. Well, I love this list. We're just going to have to keep adding. Thanks for calling, Angie.
3: You're welcome. Have a good week.
1: Bye. You too. Bye.

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0: Maybe I shouldn't have given Doug something to play with right before we went on the air. That might have been a mistake.
1: Might have been the wrong choice, but that's okay. We'll figure it out.
0: 103.7 Kiss FM. It's Allie and DZ. Good morning.
1: Buenos dias.
0: Well, Doug is in here, the dog, but that's not the star of the show this hour. We are so excited, DZ, to welcome our next guest. We got the honor of meeting her today. We're going to be working with them with our back to school drive for school supplies, helping out kids throughout Milwaukee and Waukesha. So from Sharp, previously Sharp Literacy, it's now just Sharp, which we're going to talk about.
1: Don't confuse it, even though it's kind of still the same thing.
0: It was just evolutionized. Yeah, from Sharp, we have Melissa Mersch Rodriguez, who is the senior program manager. Hi, Melissa.
2: Hi.
3: Hey, hey.
0: Thanks for coming on.
2: Thanks for having us.
0: Well, we were grilling you off the air. You're a local girl. You grew up in Whitewater. Mm-hmm. And now you work for Sharp in Milwaukee.
2: Yes.
0: And we're excited. We've never done a back-to-school drive. I've been begging for years. Let's do something.
1: Yeah. Especially with kids. But like, both of us got kids. Two boys at that. Both of us got two
0: and
1: boys.
0: And we actually like them most of the time, which is great, you know.
2: That is great.
0: DZ's wife's a teacher.
1: Correct.
0: I have a lot of family and education. Teachers and moms and sisters. So, like,
1: same.
0: We like love the reading is so important.
1: Yes. It makes sense.
2: Yes.
0: Yes. And when I go talk to kids in schools, they always say, like, what skills do you think you need? And I have always said to every kid, reading. The only reason you can speak clearly is because of reading and English, you know, like that's the way to make yourself sound smarter and better, you know.
2: Definitely.
0: So welcome, Melissa.
2: Thank you.
0: All that to say welcome.
1: Right. What up, dog?
0: Yeah. No, we're starting our school drive, back to school drive. There's all these things. We have an Amazon wish list. Mm-hmm. Did you guys help us with that list?
2: Yes.
0: We came up and you guys told us what the kids need.
2: Yeah, exactly.
0: In the area.
1: Can you go over a little bit like what's on that list, the more important things, the best things as far as like options, because you know it's a myriad of things that you could donate, ranging from, you know, a couple bucks to a couple more dollars. And that gets sent right here to the station where we're going to start racking these things up, on top of using the QR code and being able to text give, you know, to GIVE to 20357. That Amazon wish list is going to be the hub, if you will, for people that don't have the idea of what to buy themselves.
0: I love that it's all different prices. So if you can only give a $5 item, that's cool.
2: Yeah.
0: You know, if you can give a $40, I don't know if there's
1: a $40,
0: but great, you know, it's fantastic.
2: Yeah, so at Sharp, we are providing STEAM-based workshops for students in elementary school. So in our lower space, K through second grade, we are coming in and doing science integration, art integration
0: Douglas.
2: Workshops.
0: Sorry, Melissa's talking. This is what happens when you have a

0: studio dog. Sorry, go ahead.
1: That's okay. Yeah. So in every workshop in K through second, they're doing an art project every single workshop we come in.
0: Oh,
1: so
0: wow.
1: We bring all that supplies to them. So mm-hmm. we need lots of different stuff for all of those projects. In the upper space, third through fifth, they are working in the tech space and coding, but they make prototypes. They mm-hmm. build actual things that are supposed to solve a community problem. So they need like cardboard and tape and everything to construct whatever they're making.
0: Oh, yeah.
1: Like you said, the list really has a wide range of things. So of course, like things like glue, markers, those are always, we're always running out of that. And a lot of the time, sometimes students say, you know, I don't actually have the markers to finish this on my own later or the scissors. So we leave it with them. We don't have to take it, you know, they should keep that. So
2: That's
1: we
2: awesome.
1: Always are needing to replenish those really basic things, but then we have more hyper-specific things, like I said, with the prototyping. That's why you see a lot of just boxes.
0: Yeah.
1: If you're wondering what that sort of thing is for, they're constructing. Or we have a new project in first grade. They learn about pollinators, and they're making a pollinator classroom quilt. So we need a bunch of these pre-made fabric squares for them. We need felt for them to... It's kind of mixed media, so they'll cut out shapes, make patterns, glue that. We need the tacky glue.
0: This is like good to know, Melissa, because I think about, have I ever thrown out fabric for no reason when 100%. I could have donated it to Sharp for an art project? Because we think about, oh, there's always kids that are less fortunate, and we know there's kids that don't have clothes or, you know, supplies and all these things. But I never go as deep to think about art projects, things they even don't even have at home. Like when you said kids can't go home and finish their drawing, like that's heartbreaking, you know? Like we don't think those are the little details and the access, you know?
1: Yeah.
0: So
1: definitely.
0: That's awesome that you guys do that.
1: Yeah.
0: Oh, man. Dang, I'm so pumped. Now I got to go give more back to our back to school drive.
2: Well, and here's the thing. It's not just access inside of schools, because Sharp does so much outside within the community. And right, talking about the pollinators with the young kids, this is something that actually gets implemented in the community. It's not just a project that goes in-house. You figure out a way to do this, and then you guys find a way to actually use it, correct?
1: Correct, yeah. So we do something called educational tour experiences for every grade. So we pair with a local site within Milwaukee, and they make a special field trip essentially for our students to then take the curriculum that they learned in Sharp and kind of apply it to the real world in different ways. So going to the domes for the pollinator unit, or they go to Discovery World, going to Linden Sculpture Garden, really cool places around the city and getting to, you know, take it outside the classroom and make connections between the curriculum.
2: And even architecture, right? Y'all got connections with the Frank Lloyd, like the houses on Burnham,
1: they've
2: right?
1: done some really cool projects with that in the past.
2: Stuff that, one, we didn't have access to as children, and two, there wasn't a program, in my opinion, that really fed to that narrative in the areas that needed that narrative fed. Right? If that makes sense.
1: Yeah.
0: Absolutely. Well, if you want to donate, you can text GIVE, G-I-V-E, to 20357, and that will help you donate school supplies right now. We're kissing the school year hello, and everything is going to benefit Sharp, which we have Melissa in here from Sharp. And as we've been telling you, and she's been, you know, educating us, they're a nonprofit in Milwaukee that empowers over 7,000 elementary students across Milwaukee and Waukesha through hands-on STEAM learning. Don't laugh at me. Talk to me like I'm five, because I know what STEAM is. But tell everyone what STEAM stands for, because some people really...
2: Yeah, 100%.
0: It's evolved with technology over the years, and a lot of people don't know what STEAM is.
1: Well, I think we're used to hearing STEM, so science, technology, math, but we're doing STEAM. So we're adding the A in there for art. So
0: I don't even know if I knew that's what the A was for. I feel so much smarter
2: we're
0: now.
2: We're so far removed from school. We didn't do any of these things. We weren't this cool, bro.
0: I know. Sorry, Melissa. You're right. Go ahead.
1: So in a lot of suburban schools, STEAM-based learning is really something that happens all the time. But in a lot of urban environments, that's not something that's just built into the curriculum.
0: Yeah.
1: So with Sharp, we're trying to level the playing field, give that opportunity to everybody. And it's a lot of, for us, like hands-on learning, project-based learning. So not just, you know, repeating something, writing the answers, memorizing things, integrating it into a project, doing it hands-on to remember it more, apply it to the real world, really build creativity is really essential, like job skill when you're thinking in the future too. So
2: critical thinking.
1: Yeah, definitely.
0: Think about the people we met. Like we had Shake in here. Remember?
2: Yeah, Shake James. Yep.
0: Makes shoes, designed shoes. Grew up in Milwaukee, and I talk about how these kids. He goes into schools. They just need to see someone doing it, or see that it's an option for them, and have those that access and those resources to think about jobs they never thought about.
2: Correct.
0: You know, or any kind of coping skill like art.
1: Yeah.
2: Yeah.
0: You know,
2: yeah, because that's exactly needed. What it can be—a coping skill, man. And there's so many questions, so many things. And we could keep going as far as like, who does it benefit the most? What is the biggest need? Right, like, and a million other questions. But really, what it comes down to is that everybody at any point in time, and it's a year long endeavor where it isn't just back to school, because kids need to do these things and express these avenues and kind of dip into these outlets in the summertime. More importantly than sometimes in the school and. Correct me if I'm wrong, you know, Melissa Mersch Rodriguez, we got, you know, senior project manager over here with Sharp. These kids don't get a chance to see this and use it and be a part of it because they don't have access to these things in a mainstay. And it's almost like a Montessori method being implied in a public school setting. When in Montessori,
0: some people don't know what Montessori is, though. You have to explain that.
2: Montessori method is more or less like a teaching style by, I think it's like Mary Montessori. I could be just off the cuff. I don't remember the history of it, but she implemented a school system that was more of like letting a child explore their own cares and interests and then letting them feed into that and pouring
0: it's
2: into
0: less
2: that.
0: Sitting in your desk all day and more doing. Projects and activity and all of those things.
2: You don't cut the apple for the child. You teach the child how to cut the apple for themselves, and that'll help them be a bigger adult. When in the school system that sometimes is more traditional in public settings, you don't get that.
0: Not everyone thrives in that setting, and some people thrive with more creativity. Totally
1: giving
0: get
1: the
0: it.
1: Agency and project-based learning lets students really guide themselves and you know, hone in on the aspects of what they're learning that they're interested in, but they're still learning all of whatever it is that's being presented to them.
2: What age ranges does Sharp really benefit the most, would you say? Like, how early do they start and how long do they go?
1: So we're in elementary schools. We do start all the way at K-3. There's not a ton of K-3s anymore, but we are all the way down there. And then we go to fifth grade. We've done some stuff in the summertime with some middle school ages, but fifth grade is where we're ending our curriculum currently.
0: Nice. Well, we're in here talking to Melissa because we kicked off our back to school drive this week, and we're really excited to talk more about it. We're going to play a song, a couple more questions, and we'll talk to you next. Okay, Melissa?
1: All right.
0: Hold on.
3: Milwaukee's number one hit music station. Your number

0: All right, so you can donate school supplies right now because we are kissing the school year hello. Our back to school drive, all benefiting Sharp, which is a nonprofit in Milwaukee that benefits elementary students all across Milwaukee and Waukesha. Mm-hmm. And so in here we have Melissa Mersch Rodriguez, a senior program manager for Sharp. Welcome in.
1: Thank you.
0: We've been talking to you because you were an art major at UWM. You are with Sharp now. You grew up in Whitewater, but you also have a tripod animal.
1: Yes.
0: Like DZ and I. So you were meant to be here with us. Yeah. Tripod gang gang.
2: Okay? We're best friends now. Yes. Yeah.
1: We are the new tripod.
2: Yes.
0: Melissa, you're hired. You didn't even apply, but you're hired. That's amazing. We all have three-legged pets, which is cool. But we're talking about how you can donate. If you text the word GIVE to 20357, you can donate school supplies, or you can hit the QR code, which is on the KISS Facebook mm-hmm. and the KISS Instagram, and it goes right to an Amazon wish list, and then mm-hmm. it's going to be mailed right to us unless you want to drop it off, at the radio station, but literally. We might not be here. But we'll have a box for it. So what do you mostly need? What's the most important items you need, people? Like, if the world's my oyster, what do you need?
1: Yeah, so we need a lot of glue mm-hmm. for our new pollinator community quilt project. So in this project, the students are making a little quilt square. They're drawing their pollinators. They're making patterns with felt. And this is a new project. So that's why we're using a different kind of glue. This is getting into the technicals of the art supply.

0: No, it looks
1: yeah,
0: good.
1: But it's the stuff people don't think about. The Elmer's glue doesn't work with the felt. I tested it out.
2: I believe it.
0: So we need fabric glue.
1: We need a tacky glue, mm-hmm. a special one. So we have to, we serve over 7,000 students. So we need a lot of that. Mm-hmm. We have to have a whole new supply of that. We do need to replenish our Elmer's glue. The markers are always running out.
0: Yeah.
1: We use a lot of boxes in projects. In the second grade, they make a shadow box project where they're looking at cycles in nature. So they're making a bunch of different cycles within that box. And in the upper grades where they're making prototypes and coding, they use boxes too. So
2: those are smarter than me, by the way.
0: I made a shadow box in like third grade.
2: I couldn't code if I tried. I mean, even a shadow box is questionable at this point with my retention.
0: Fair enough.
2: These kids are smart.
1: Yeah, they're very smart.
2: That's amazing. So lots of glue you need.
1: Yeah. Yes, lots of glue, lots of markers. Yeah. We have scissors on there. So for those kind of lower items, if you're just wanting to donate something small,
2: yeah,
1: the tacky glue comes in individual, or if you want to donate a lot, there's larger. I put a little bit of a variety. I made the list so directly from our curriculum. So you can just get one bottle of glue. You can get one pair of scissors. Sometimes, you know, those are running out, getting a little dull at this point since we serve so many students. But then there's bigger items like a pack of those fabric squares or a pack of the boxes that we use for the shadow boxes. There's a wide variety, or you can just get, we have gift cards on there too if you just want to get us
0: Thank
1: the gift
0: you.
1: Card.
0: I was going to ask. Like if,
2: that's awesome.
0: If you don't per se say, you know, maybe needs change, right? And now you need boxes, markers.
1: Yeah.
0: Next semester, next school year, maybe you need more glue, like, you know, different glue than the fabric glue. If somebody could just do that monetary donation in the form of a gift card, which just answered.
2: Can you tell us like any stories or something quick where you saw a kid benefit from what Sharp does and it kind of filled your heart?
1: Yeah,
2: you know
1: definitely.
2: What I mean?
1: So I think just seeing the connections, especially for kids who have been in Sharp multiple years. I know, so in first grade or in kindergarten, I should say, in K-5, they're thinking about plants. And then in first grade, like I said, they're getting into the pollinators. And then in second grade, they're getting into cycles. So we'll see students who they remember their Sharp educators. That's a great feeling for them. They're really excited to see the students again. They remember what they learned. And then in like the cycle shadow box, they're saying, you know, like, oh, like the bees we learned about last year, or like, oh, the plants, remember with those seeds we learned. And so I think making those connections in real time with the projects too is always like a really sweet story.
2: Yeah. And how do doesn't agree that you need hands-on learning? Like maybe it's just me, but when they try to teach me something new at work, I'm like, just let me touch it and do it. Otherwise I'm not going to learn, which is what you're essentially doing with kids. You know, you're giving them that hands-on learning.
0: There's science between the history of like connection and retention, right? If you can actually touch something with your hands and feel it, you're prone to remember it far better, far better.
1: Oh yeah.
0: And when you're inspired too, when the people around you are inspired and actually giving you those tools and being excited about what they're teaching and helping you with, man, you just go so much further. What, going back to the needs, right? Talking about the needs, a little bit of the list, maybe something with what's the biggest, like the most expensive thing that you guys come across, like the biggest money, you know, money spender as far as Sharp for you guys yearly?
1: So one thing that kids love, as you can imagine, is clay. We do some projects with air dry clay, or there's something called Model Magic, and that's the kind of the pricier clay, but it's white, and so you can color it whatever color you want. So it's kind of the better one to use versus having to pick between the colors. So we do use Model Magic in a few different grades, and it's pretty expensive. I've done a lot of research into alternatives. Can we find something else? But Model Magic is really the best one, and the kids absolutely love it. So,
2: well, if you want to donate right now and help kids in Milwaukee and Waukesha, text GIVE to 20357. 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So we're really excited to partner with you and start collecting supplies,
1: we're
2: Melissa.
1: So excited and grateful.
0: Yeah. Thanks for coming in, y'all. This was awesome.
2: Well, you have to come back when we have 17,000 boxes in the foyer
0: filled
2: for you, okay?
1: Can't wait.
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2: I still think you're a jerk.
1: You get to be our moral compass.
2: No, wait, you're a jerk.
1: It's time to find out. Am I the jerk?
3: Look what you did, you little jerk.
4: Ooh, I got a little triggered by this. I'm not going to lie about letting people in a locked building if they're coming in behind you. I also dealt with this in Florida with my parents. So all these communities are gated. The houses aren't even that nice, DZ. They're just regular houses. Okay, it's like a Milwaukee house, but they're all gated. And not that Milwaukee houses aren't nice. They're just not big rich, but they have these gates into these communities.
5: Nothing particularly special about them that makes them need to be gated. Yeah.
4: There's no need for it to be gated. Whatever.
5: I'd love to live in a gated community. I'll put a gate up if my neighbors would allow it.
4: Stop it. The problem is, every time I went into my parents' community, I'd have to decide if I was going to let the people behind me in and if I was letting a serial killer in because it was gated and you had to have a code, right?
6: You needed the fob. If you don't got a fob, you can't get in here.
4: So I got worried because this isn't about driving in. This is about walking into a building. But listen, it did trigger me a little. It says, am I the jerk for not letting her in the locked building? Okay.
5: Okay.
4: It says, my kids, almost 3 and 2. Oh, okay. And almost, okay. They're close.
5: They're little.
4: Go to a daycare facility. You enter the first door, go in, type your code, then the next set of doors will unlock and let you in the facility.
5: Got it.
4: So I was leaving with my kids. There was a person trapped in the locked area. Hmm. They didn't have a staff shirt on, so I just closed the door behind me and said, I'm sorry. I'm not letting anyone in that doesn't have a code.
5: I kind of get it.
4: The lady got mad, gave me a dirty look, and said some not so nice things to me. And she might have even been dropping food off for a delivery because she did have a Panera-like bag in her hand.
5: DoorDash or
4: she did ring the button to be let in by staff, but the front desk person wasn't there. They had stepped away. So am I the jerk for not letting this lady I didn't know into the daycare?
5: Yeah. Oof. This one's tough.
4: Yeah.
5: Because it's not like it's just a random business. It's a daycare, right?
4: Mm-hmm.
5: Kids involved. I'm like, up security, right? And where were you going that couldn't just wait a little bit or wait a second or just drop the food off right there? Like, why were you stuck?
4: Yeah.
5: Right? Like, why were you stuck and waiting is my question. But I don't know, man, because normally I wouldn't give it that energy. I wouldn't give it that energy, and I wouldn't care. I'd be like, oh, yeah, here, hold the door open, boom, bomb, here, let you in. But at a daycare, that changes drastically.
4: With a locked door?
5: Yeah, that changes drastically.
4: I do this at my friend's apartment buildings when I lived in one for years. I just went to see my friend downtown a few weeks ago.
5: Oh, yeah, I'll let people in.
4: Yeah, and if somebody's standing there, I'm letting them into her building, and I'm so uncomfortable. I'm like, I don't know you.
5: Oh, no, you don't let them in? I do let them in.
4: That's what I'm saying. I do.
5: Like, I'll hold the door open and here you go.
4: And then I'm like, what if I just killed everybody?
5: Oh, what if I just let in some crazy person?
4: I would let them in, and I think that's the wrong thing.
5: Yeah.
4: So I actually don't think she's a jerk for not letting somebody in the locked building. There's a reason. And we see that at the radio station, you know. I don't want to start stuff again, but they love to leave the doors propped open. And we're like, there's a reason we have locks on all these doors.
5: Yeah, there's
4: please
5: a reason
4: close the door.
5: Well, and
4: it's the same thing.
5: To your point, I would 100% let somebody in if I was at an apartment building. If I'm walking out of an apartment building, say we downtown at the Modern or something, walking
4: perfect
5: out.
4: Perfect example.
5: Right? I'm popping out. Somebody else is walking in. I'm going to, like, politely hold the door open for that next person that's walking in, not knowing whether they do or don't got a key fob to be actually be let in or know somebody in the building. Mm-hmm. They could be burglars. They could be looking to harm somebody. They could, who knows? But there's plenty of people that live up in that building.
4: They could be a nobody.
5: They could be a nobody. They could have no reason or they could have every reason
4: but
5: to be in the building.
4: If
5: but I'm nobody
4: happened
5: to stop you.
4: Mm-hmm. What if something happened? Mm-hmm. Imagine if you let somebody random into
5: that'd
4: a school.
5: That'd be on your conscience.
4: Here's the perfect. Forget about the daycare. You're going to be going to Sammy's school.
5: Yeah. Well, no. At that point, no.
4: They're locked.
5: You got to be. Yeah. They're locked for a reason.
4: I don't let anybody in those doors. The school does.
5: Children involved. Yeah. If this was just some random apartment building, I don't care. You're the jerk for closing the door in their face. Just let them in. Whatever. But with the babies in there and it being a daycare, yeah, not the jerk.
4: Then there could be kids in that apartment building, DZ.
5: Yeah, I ain't worried about
4: saying.
5: The apartment building.
4: He said, forget them people.
5: Forget the apartment building, bro.
4: Only the daycare. Okay.
5: Only the daycare.
4: Is she the jerk for not letting somebody in the locked building at the daycare facility?
5: Mm-hmm.
4: She said, you know, we all have a code. The woman was just standing there waiting. The front desk person was gone. Am I the jerk? 414-533-1037. Let me see what the

0: text say, hell no, not the jerk. And right above that, not the jerk. Door codes have a purpose. I've seen all you guys let people in buildings. You're all lying.
1: I've done it myself.
0: Come on.
1: I'm not capping.
0: Keep
1: I've
0: it done real. It
1: myself, and I'll do it again.
0: Just dang.
1: Just not at daycare.
0: All right, we'll talk to you guys next.
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2: I still think you're a jerk.
1: You get to be our moral compass.
2: No, wait, you're a jerk.
1: It's time to find out. Am I the jerk?
3: Look what you did, you little jerk.
4: I love our listeners because today the dilemma is not letting someone in a locked building behind you. She was at the daycare. There's like an area in between the doors and somebody was trying to get in. She's like, I'm not letting them in. They got to have a key or a code.
5: You know how it is. The door within the door when you get into a business, bro.
4: And all the time we let people in locked apartment buildings behind us all the time.
5: I'm a culprit, dude. I'll do it every single time, especially if you look like a delivery driver to me. I'm like, oh yeah, you're a dasher or something.
4: Yeah. So is it jerky to not let the person behind you in?
5: Somebody
4: texted in and said, I was just curious if you would consider this segment gossipy at times. Is that okay? Curious as to your perspective. Absolutely. It's a moral dilemma.
5: This is
4: where we argue the pettiness about life, about what is morally right for you or not.
5: Mm-hmm.
4: And not everybody's on the same moral compass.
5: And that's,
4: so,
5: that's
4: of course,
5: gossip
4: it's gossipy.
5: Some
4: people would say it's not morally wrong to cheat. Some would. It is gossipy. And I do love your question, and yes, and I'm here for it.
5: Yeah.
4: So absolutely.
5: Fair enough.
4: It's a moral dilemma. Okay, let's go to Nelly in Milwaukee.
5: Nelly?
4: Yes. Hi, Nelly.
5: Hey, Nelly.
6: Good morning.
4: We want to know, jerk or not the jerk,
5: Nelly.
4: She did not let the person in behind her at the daycare.
6: Heck no, not the jerk. Mm. Have y'all not watched Lifetime movies?
5: Stop it.
4: Well,
5: Nelly,
4: I have. That's why I feel horrible, because I'm like, we all let people in all the time behind us, and then we act like we don't watch these movies when we totally do.
5: Yeah.
6: Listen, I don't want that on my conscience, letting someone in. I say absolutely she did the right thing.
4: Yeah, I agree. I just don't think people do that.
5: No.
4: I'm shocked.
5: Because then we go,
6: there are so many people on the darn news.
5: but then why do we stop people and say, oh, you give me the weird ick random, I'm going to stop you from going into a business and stop you from doing your job, right? We don't know
4: who
5: these
4: are you
5: people.
4: To judge?
5: We don't judge these people. We don't get that moral dilemma in front of our face and get to make that judge, jury, and executioner basically and say, no, you have to stay here. Citizen's arrest, you stay locked here until the proper person and authorities come to get you.
4: Mm.
5: Bruh, we are nobody better than the next man, so it's a little jerky to go, I'm not letting you in because you don't look trustworthy.
4: Yeah.
6: I get not judging by a character, but if there's security protocols in place, they're probably there for a reason.
4: Well, listen to this.
6: We should respect those.
4: Michelle in Caledonia texted in, oh, she's going to traumatize us all. She said, not the jerk. Doors are locked for safety. You never know if it's a disgruntled parent or partners trying to get a kid or their partner who may be an employee. As a social worker, I've seen so many attacks by those who should have not gotten past a secured door. Aw, that gives me goosebumps.
5: Shay, never mind.
4: Yeah. Okay, never mind. We're done letting people in. Thank you, Michelle.
5: Appreciate
4: okay,
5: it.
4: Okay, bye. Nelly, actually, no.
5: Nelly,
4: thank you for your input.
5: You.
4: Thank you.
6: Bye.
4: Well, and I think what Michelle texted in, it's important to stop and note that, because obviously nobody's intention when you let somebody in. Intention is more to not judge the person around us.
5: Correct.
4: And assume they're there for a bad reason. The problem is, if you don't follow it, then there is something to be said, as Michelle said, us trying to be Midwest nice to people might put someone else in harm's way.
5: And me trying
4: so
5: to,
4: let's
5: trying
4: remember
5: to
4: that.
5: Push a little of that narrative for sure. It's without that understanding that anybody stuck in that vestibule between them two locked doors does understand that there is security protocol. Anybody offended by it might be a harmful individual.
4: Yeah, that's true.
5: Yeah.
4: You're right. All right, go to our girl, Julie in Oak Creek.
5: The homie.
4: Called 5 days in a row, got her own theme song.
5: Theme song and all, man.
4: Now is the time to get your theme songs. I've said it once, I'll say it again. Summer, when everybody's off school,
5: summer's a good time.
4: Easier to get in than fall. So good luck. You got one or 2 months.
5: Morning,
4: hey, Julie.
6: Buenos dias.
4: Not to bring it down with Michelle's text, but she had a point. So, jerk or not the jerk for not letting the person in behind you at the locked door at the daycare?
7: Not the jerk at all.
5: Yeah, at all.
7: Again, this is a facility where there are young children. And if this was a delivery person, you can put in the delivery instructions if there is a code that you need to get in. She obviously did not have the code, so suck it.
5: Yeah, yeah. She said, suck it.
4: Dude.
5: Degeneration X style.
4: Julie, you don't let people in behind you, or would you, honestly?
7: Honestly, I usually do not. Mm-hmm. We just moved my daughter, my oldest daughter, into a gated community in Tennessee.
4: Okay.
7: And, you know, there's a code that we had to enter to get our vehicle through the gate. And there was somebody right behind us, and I'm like, can we close the gate faster?
4: She went through this. Yeah, she just went through this. Yeah.
5: Because in a car gate, bro, they'd be piggybacking all the time and trying to like, whoop.
4: That's what happened to my parents. Mm-hmm. I'm like, there's nothing to rob here, but man, I'm letting people in. I don't even know why there's a gate. You can walk around it. You can literally walk around it.
5: You can
4: it's so dumb.
5: Easy.
4: Like, that's how you get to the sidewalk on the street. You walk around the gate. It's so dumb. I'm like, what's the point of the gate then?
5: Gate's just for cars, actually. It doesn't stop anybody.
4: Don't get me started, Julie. Again, like I said, it's a middle class community. It doesn't need a gate. Right. Like, it's just funny to me.
5: It makes you feel better.
4: It does.
5: Okay, well then, Julie, while we got you, let me ask, and does it change it if it wasn't kids? If it was a random business with a double locked door, if it was somebody getting into an apartment building that doesn't have that, right? The fear of it's an immediate child endangering process, mm-hmm. right? Mm-hmm. Does that change it? Would you be jerky to?
7: No, I still wouldn't let them in. Like, again, if they're a delivery person, they should have been given the code for making the delivery, you leave it in the vestibule or whatever it is.
5: And we don't know they were a delivery driver for sure, right? They ain't, delivery drivers don't got a badge nowadays or like a hat like they used to for Pizza Hut. It could just be anybody with a Panera badge.
4: If I see you with food, I'm going to be like, come in.
5: Right.
7: Her reaction, like where she, you know, used colorful language and whatnot, that tells me that maybe you should not be going in anyway.
5: Reaction made me, I see it. Your reaction makes me go, you shouldn't be up in there, period.
4: Mm-hmm.
7: Yeah.
4: Well, and so much custody stuff going on, which people are texting about. Ding, you got to be ding, careful. Ding. Okay, Julie, we got one more caller, and it's a big day for him. We'll talk to you later, okay, Julie?
7: Have a good day.
4: Love you. Last but not least, I can't believe it. Day 5. He's officially one of the regulars. We met him over the weekend at the parade in South Milwaukee. Chris from Greenfield, welcome.
0: Dun, dun. Hey, what up, Ali? What up, DZ? Hey, we did it, y'all.
5: You win it, my boy. You win it.
4: Congratulations. This is the second one we've added this summer.
5: Yeah. Only 2 this summer, which is crazy.
4: Amazing, though.
5: Congrats,
4: Welcome to the club, Chris.
5: Yes, sir.
4: Welcome to the
0: club. Thank you.
4: What is the perk of being a regular? Not much, other than we have random parties
0: I get to talk to Ali and DZ.
4: And you get to be on the radio before everybody else. That's right.
5: You get your own theme song now. It's like you don't let, bat up. You know, come on, son, man. Get that little walk-up music, G.
4: So welcome, Chris.
0: We going to figure that one out. Yep. How you doing?
4: Good. Jerk or not the jerk. We had 2 not the jerks for not letting somebody in the locked building behind her.
0: Bring out the broom, Allie. It's a straight sweep. I'm going to go with not the jerk.
4: Boom. All right.
0: And I've said it before, and I'll say it again. It's all about the babies. All around the fact that it's a child's facility. It's a daycare center.
4: Yeah.
0: As somebody who has done driver delivery before, I can tell you firsthand that if it is any type of daycare or anything like that, they will not give you access to go into the building. It's just not a thing. As the caller before said, they're that whole first center door. They have you leave it there.
5: That makes sense.
0: Any of your reasoning to even go into the child facility, there isn't none.
4: No, you don't need
0: so,
4: to.
0: I mean, it's a little weird that you want to get in so bad. I get it, but there should have been directions for you to know, just drop it there.
4: Yeah.
0: Any other time, I'm all for holding the door. I even tell my babies, she holds the door. You know, somebody that doesn't say thank you is a common courtesy. You know, close that door on them. I'm all with it. I don't see how grown adults can't say thank you. You know, you got to tongue use it. But again, if you're putting babies' lives in jeopardy and you don't know who anybody is, I get it. We don't like to be judgy, but hey, this world, this age you're gonna have to be a little judgy sometimes.
4: Mm-hmm. Yeah, well damn, there it is, not the jerk, and Chris joins the regulars club.
0: Sweet.
4: All right, we only have a couple in Greenfield, Michelle.
5: Yeah, that might be it.
4: Welcome, Chris. Welcome. Hold
0: we
4: it
0: started
4: down.
0: Small, but we're going to get there.
4: There it is.
5: Adding bodies, baby. We're going to figure out the song, too, man. Once you know, let us know.
4: Yeah.
0: All right, for sure.
4: All right. Love
0: y'all,
4: you.
0: Y'all have a good one. Love. Y'all take it easy.
5: Peace.
4: All right. So not the jerk for letting her in the lock or not letting her in the lock building. Okay.
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You're missing World Cup action. Prime Video announced they're making a behind-the-scenes docu-series on Spain's run to the World Cup. I'm such a sucker for these documentaries, mostly because I just forget what happens and I'm like emotionally invested. Like, who's going to win? Even though we already know who won.

it. Say, I got drive, I don't need a car. Money really all that we fiendin' for. I'm doing things they ain't seen before. 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I'm a demon lord. Fall off what? I ain't seen the horse. Called your bluff, better cite the source. 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

What's up? It's Brew. The lottery fever continues. Powerball and Mega Millions are now worth almost $1.5 billion combined. This is not good. I'm like already mentally spending that money and I haven't even bought a ticket yet.

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2: With the whole lettuce debacle still going on in the country, you know, the cyclospora thing, where is the worst place to suddenly have like a bathroom emergency? Because I have one. I'm worried this might hit me
3: if I catch that.
2: Has this happened to you? Hang on. That's

0: got a question he's been dying to ask you. I'm just asking with Brew.
1: Okay, Cyclospora still dominating the news. Woo. The lettuce thing. I just found out my producer Brooke's still eating Taco Bell.
2: Yes, during this. They switched their supplier like really early on. It was maybe like 4 days of an actual issue, and then they were like, "No, you guys are safe to keep eating Taco Bell. We switched it."
1: You don't think there's like a little bit of residual lettuce in the containers in that thing?
2: No,
1: like,
2: I mean, again, since this has all happened, I've had Taco Bell twice, and I've been fine.
1: I'm so worried. I had a salad accidentally the other day at like my grandma's 90th. Birthday. I'm like, oh, I ate the whole thing. It was so good. I miss vegetables and stuff.
2: Right.
1: But now I'm thinking, like, is it going to hit in 2 weeks when I'm on a flight? Because I'm scheduled to fly on like a long flight coming up.
2: Maybe.
1: I'm just thinking, where's the worst place that you could have like a bathroom disaster unfold? And for me, nightmare is planes. What is it for you, Brooke?
2: I feel like it'd be before a presentation or something at work.
1: Yeah.
2: Because there's nothing you can do. Like, it's time sensitive. You need to stand up in front of everybody. People are looking at you. Yes. Like, that's the worst.
1: That clicker on the PowerPoint's never gone faster. Like, come on.
2: Horrible.
1: What's the worst place to have a bathroom emergency happen? Hit us up at the Brew Show today. That's next.
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1: What's going on, Tony? Where would the worst place be to have like a bathroom emergency hit?
2: I'm going with a concert. 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
1: Oh, yeah. The bass in the arena makes it worse. It's like knocking it loose.
2: 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I'm freezing.

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And what's up? 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
1: Yo, what's up, Courtney? Where would the worst place to have like a bathroom emergency happen for you?
2: I would say at like a party, like with a bunch of people, like some people you know, some people you don't, like a dinner party, and there's one bathroom because it's like at someone's house.
1: No.
2: And there's a line. And again, I don't want to blow up their bathroom anyways because everyone will know.
1: And why is, the bathroom's always like right by the dining room, so like it's the worst situation.
2: Oh, yeah. For some odd reason, that's always the infrastructure.
1: Whoever designed this house.

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another round of some good news. All the feels, sharing the good news from around the world. If you have something from your week that made you smile, send that to me at Brew on the Radio on IG.

0: feel-good story you didn't know you needed. Here's all the feels.
1: All the feels, sharing the good news from your day or even our people here at work. Brooke, my producer, is in here because you had something fun happen over the weekend. Some good news.
2: I did. I just moved in with my boyfriend.
1: Wow.
2: Yeah.
1: Always a big move.
2: It's a huge move. It's the first time I've ever lived with someone else, to be honest.
1: That's, you know, me too with my fiance now. Yeah. And I remember it being like stressful, but also so much fun.
2: It is fun. I'm having a good time.
1: What would be the thing you think you'll have the most issue with? Is there some quirks he has or you have?
2: Yeah, I'm a true introvert. Uh-huh. Like, I really am. And it's a conversation we've had a lot. Like, he is very, like, I wouldn't say clingy, but like, he is definitely head over heels in love with me, you know, like, not to toot my own horn or anything, but like, he wants to be with me 24/7.
1: Oh.
2: And I've had to be like, yo, I love you so much.
1: Need some space.
2: Oh my gosh. Like, yeah, just give me 2 hours of playing a game on my phone or something. And
1: yeah,
2: it's just like, I don't want to hurt his feelings. And he knows that now.
1: Yeah.
2: You know, we've had the conversations. He knows it's not like I'm trying to get away from him, but I'm legit like, just, I need my space.
1: You need that woman cave. Make sure you build out that room when you're setting it up.
2: I do.
1: That's good stuff though. Congrats.
2: Thanks so much. Fun.
1: Here is a quote today. A lot of problems feel more permanent at night than they do after some sleep, food, and a little sunlight.
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1: Yeah, if you need a pick-me-up today, I got you with your top four songs today. It's Brews, Beats, Taylor in there, Justin Bieber, Olivia Dean. Yeah, it's stacked today. Hang out for Brews, Beats. It's kicking off next.

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1: Play that beat!
0: Woo! It's Brew's Beats, number four.

0: hear the same. Song of summer. It is for a lot of people. Pink Panther's Zara Larsson, Stateside, number 4 on Brews Beats. And Olivia Dean plans to kick off the inaugural Ocean Way Festival coming to the iconic sands of Santa Monica in California. Here she is with So Easy to Fall in Love, number 3.
1: I

start the rumors now after Coachella and performing at the FIFA World Cup halftime show. Justin Bieber, strong candidate for Super Bowl halftime show next year. He's in at number 2 on the countdown. Either Justin

Yeah, they're so smart for this. What's up? It's Brew. Costco says cheap gas is really designed to get you inside the store. Yeah, you came to spend $20 in fuel. Somehow you left with a kayak and like a 48-pack of muffins. Oh!

0: things that I've got.
1: Well, if you're missing World Cup action, Prime Video announced they're making a behind-the-scenes docu-series on Spain's run to the World Cup. I'm such a sucker for these documentaries, mostly because I just forget what happens and I'm like emotionally invested. Like, who's going to win? Even though we already know who won.

let's go back into love 'em or list 'em. Here's the situation if you missed it yesterday. Her boyfriend of 3 months out of nowhere said he needed space. She was like, cool. But then she saw him post on like Instagram stories over the weekend at a festival with girls in the background. And she's just getting a weird feeling. Is he finding himself or looking for the next best thing? We need your feedback to let her know if she should love 'em or list 'em. That's next.

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1: He asked for space, but then this weekend he was spotted out at a festival with girls on his Instagram story. Is this needing space or looking for the next best thing? What's your feedback? Love him or list him?
2: Yeah, no way. List this guy. He's totally immature, definitely not ready for a relationship, and who knows what he's been up to.
1: Babe, those girls were just helping me talk through my emotions at the music festival while we were all in no clothes. And terrible.

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I'm doing things they ain't seen before. 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Fall off what? I ain't seen the horse. Called your bluff, better cite the source. 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

0: One date, one story, one big decision. Brew has the juicy details, the good, the bad, and the, are they serious? 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
1: Allie, welcome back. We have been talking about your situation for the past day, the boyfriend for 3 months, who out of nowhere texted you he needed space. Then you saw him post on social media, this is so stupid, at a music festival with like women all around him, and it looked like he did not need any space at this festival. And let me tell you, a pretty easy, straightforward answer from our listeners. I don't know if you can figure out which way we're leaning, but it's a list from us.
2: I figured it'd be a list. Did anyone think that it was just...
1: There was one guy, but I think it was him calling to try to sway it, honestly. I think it was your dude.
2: Yeah. No.
1: Good. And it's okay. Not because...
2: Yeah, it just sucks.
1: It does. No one wants to feel like they're wasting time and parts of their life. 3 months is a long time, but again, it's not because he went to a festival or anything, but because if someone genuinely needs space, they usually come back with like... you know, clarity and stuff. Not a highlight reel posting on social media with other girls. That's just not the right thing you need right now. So we're going to go with list, all right? But good luck, and let us know if we can ever help with anything else.
2: Yeah, thanks for weighing in.
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1: What's up? 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

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Okay, that's going to start on the 6th. 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
2: 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I'm Susie Welch. 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

still haven't seen the drone show at Six Flags this summer yet. My bad. 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I'm awesome. 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
2: 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I don't know what to do.
1: Said it wasn't you.

Audrey Hobart with Sumi. She's our Odyssey launch artist. That interview's on the website right now. Took a deep dive with her, man. She's been in the game a long time. Don't get it fooled. Don't get it twisted. 1037kissfm.com for that.

it. Say, I got drive, I don't need a car. 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

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Still no announcement of his world tour that's been brewing on the internet, the rumors. So we're keeping an eye out for you. 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
0: Like Anakin from Waukesha. 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

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It's Sonic. It looks like Selena Gomez has a new song with Becky G. Benny Blanco, her husband, was talking about it, how he produced it, and it's

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1: No, it's to the point where people are saying, like, claim your OG Audrey fan tickets now.
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